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1: That is right, 5 o'clock is straight up, and it's time to go home. Just like Brandon a little earlier, and I've got some Metallica tunes that we need to put into your ear hole right now for the next 15 to 20 minutes. 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

Brett is still hanging out over at Local Legends for the Carbless Bar Party until 6 p.m., so you got a little while longer until you can get on out there and try to qualify for that foursome that we're giving away for the Heatstroke Open this weekend out at the Biltmore Golf Club. So go on out there. Talk to Brett. He's over at Local Legends off Main Street and Sossaman.

0: Speaking of shows coming through town, we got two of them happening tomorrow night. Earlier, I mentioned that Avenged Sevenfold was going to be in town with Good Charlotte over at the Talking Stick Resort Amphitheater. So if you're going to that show tomorrow, go get your tickets at the door. I think the box office on the west side opens at noon. But Black Veil Brides is going to be in town over at the Van Buren. So you got to make a choice which show you want to go to. If you're really into music, you're going to have to make a really tough decision because both bands really, really great. What's going on, guys? It is the Shan Man. Your 5 o'clock hour is almost expired, and I'm so glad that you were able to hang with me. We've got about another hour left until I get out of here. But coming up after 7 o'clock, Yef is going to have some tickets to give away to go to Gwar and Seosin. So the ticket giveaways do not stop here. In fact, I know last night Yef gave out a whole bunch of Black Veil Brides tickets, so maybe he'll do it again tonight.
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2: Hey, it's Brett Vesely from Holmberg's Morning Sickness, and I'm hanging out with you guys out at Local Legends in Mesa. 7303 East Main Street is where we're at. 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
5: Valley weather for Wednesday. There's an extreme heat warning, partly cloudy this evening, overnight low 89, sunny and hot tomorrow, high 114. And that's Wednesday's Valley weather.
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Tomorrow, Brett is going to be out for Operation Hydration at the Safeway off of Val Vista and Elliott from 7 until 9 a.m. Drop off a couple of cases of water to help out the Phoenix Rescue Mission's Code Red initiative. Brett will also get you signed up for tickets to go to Five Finger Death Punch and Stained, too. Here's the warning with a cool track called Kerosene, 98 KUPD.

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9: Valley weather for Wednesday. There's an extreme heat warning, partly cloudy this evening, overnight low 89, sunny and hot tomorrow, high 114. And that's Wednesday's Valley weather.
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Arizona's Rock Station, 98 KUPD. He had like a trio of tracks right there that Yef likes to twerk to. So he's calmed down in the studio, though, so thank God. But, yeah, he's come in the studio. He's not taken over quite yet, but I want to remind you that tomorrow, Toledo is going to be over at Native Grill and Wings from 5:30 until 7:30 p.m. So

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All right, that's going to go ahead and do it for me. Yef coming up after 7 o'clock. And, of course, he will have those tickets to give away to go to Gwar and Seosin. And he might give you some twerk technique tips. You, no? No? Okay. Here's a new one from Shinedown. I'll see you tomorrow.

Muse, it's Arizona's Rock Station, 98 KUPD. I am Yef, and Ivan Moody is a massive supporter of 98 KUPD, so we're going to support him back. Let's absolutely pack Talking Stick Resort Amphitheater. They're going to be there September 24th, Five Finger Death Punch is, with Eva Under Fire. 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
12: Valley weather for Wednesday. There's an extreme heat warning. Partly cloudy this evening. Overnight low 89. Sunny and hot tomorrow. High 114. And that's Wednesday's Valley weather.
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When I come back in a few, I'll have the details on where Brett Vesely's going to be tomorrow morning and where Dick Toledo's going to be tomorrow afternoon for your last chance at getting down on a possible $2,500. And I might even have a chance at Seosin or GWAR tickets. You never know.

0: Boom. It's POD on Arizona's Rock Station 98 KUPD. Brett Vesely going out, having a big Brett Vesely day tomorrow. Tomorrow morning, he'll be at Safeway from 7 to 9 off of Val Vista and Elliott for Operation Hydration, a valley-wide water drive where we help out Phoenix Rescue Mission's Code Red Initiative to get proper hydration and water to those living on the streets, as they do definitely need it. So if you're in the area and you can drop some off, awesome. Thank you so much. And you can also just drop them some cash, too. If you don't have the time and you got a scoot, but you're still feeling generous enough to help out, we do appreciate it. Details on Operation Hydration and all the different ways that you can help out with that on 98kpd.com. Brett, later in the afternoon from 5 to 7, he's going to be off of Cactus Road and the 303 Freeway in Surprise over at EOS Fitness, getting your fitness game back on. Join EOS. It's one of the cheaper memberships that you can get, and it's great, you know. Getting a gym workout in on the cheap is always good, instead of paying, you know, some gyms are like $200 a month. I'm like, dude, I can get the same workout for $9.99. Come on. Plus, he's going to have EO swag for you and ticket signups for a chance to win U-Fest 2026 tickets and Five Finger Death Punch tickets as well. Moving on over to Gilbert, Dick Toledo going to be hanging out for Holmberg's Handle the Heat over at Native Grill and Wings from 5:30 to 7:30. If you want to get down on this, show up maybe, 15, 20 minutes beforehand, because there's only 8 spots per competition. This is the qualifying round, and then next week is the finale. So this is your last chance to get down on the Handle the Heat contest. They'll give you a bunch of wings and give you a couple minutes to get as much down as you can. They'll weigh them, and then they'll declare a winner for that round. Winner next week is going to take home $2,500 and the title of 2026 Holmberg's Handle the Heat winner. So it's going to be great. Details on that also on the website. I had a random request to dish out as many Black Veil Brides tickets last night, so I couldn't quite give away my Guar or Seosin tickets, so I'm going to do that tonight. I've got 2 pairs of both, 602-585-9800. I'll give you the choice of which one you want. Caller number 6, let's do it.
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10: Valley weather for Wednesday. There's an extreme heat warning. Partly cloudy this evening. Overnight low 89. Sunny and hot tomorrow. High 114. And that's Wednesday's Valley weather.
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I sure did. Those Guar tickets I was giving away are accounted for. So congrats to my winners for that. I'll have two different pairs of Seosin tickets to give away within the next hour. So hang out with me if you want those. Here's a Perfect Circle with their new one, Starless. 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
2: He finished his show, John Bon Jovi. Take that, John Bon Jovi. Yeah. Brett Michaels finished Every Rose Has Its Thorn with a rock in his dick. 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

0: Holmberg is dishing out in the mornings. The Rock and Wrestling Rager at Sea. I'm not even a massive wrestling fan, but I would just be, I'd be all over this thing. He's giving out code words from 6 to 10 each morning, all the way up through September 4th. So there's plenty of chances to still do this. And if you end up winning by the end of this thing, you're getting two passes to Chris Jericho's cruise, November 7th to 11th. You don't even have to like wrestling. You kind of have to like Miami to the Bahamas. And
1: well, I don't like the Bahamas.
0: All right, well, you're possibly a Fed, and I can't trust you. You'll get a double occupancy cabin on the Norwegian Jewel. Four nights. Going to be a great time. You'll see concerts, wrestling matches, and all kinds of things. There's all sorts of activities on a cruise, if you didn't know, haven't been on one before. And if you have, well, you already know that, so play along with it, and you'll get a $1,000 travel voucher, too. We'll toss that in. So lots and lots of cool stuff coming out this year. We have done a lot of massive, massive prizes, and this one is no different. Details on this contest on 98kupd.com. I am Yef, and I don't have a cruise to give you, but I do still have a couple pairs of tickets to Seosin. So let's do callers number 6 and 7. If we were all 12, we would be just cracking up right now. 602-585-9800. Best of luck.
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Little Linkin Park for you on a Wednesday evening. How about that? It's Arizona's Rock Station, 98 KUPD with the Black Crowes. This is Hard to Handle, of course.

0: Perfect. Perfect music for a nighttime drive. Love me some Tool for that. It's 98KUPD. I am Yev. Holmberg coming back to you tomorrow morning. Got Joey Avery in studio. I would imagine in the 8 o'clock hour, yeah? Yeah, that's right, because he's got Dale Hellestra that comes in and talks about sports and all kinds of, you know, makes vague insertions of terrible, terrible country music. It's good stuff if you're into that. Holmberg's Morning Sickness. Also got your code words for the Chris Jericho's Rock and Wrestling Rager at Sea Cruise. So look out for those code words from 6 to 10 that Holmberg's going to dish out each and every single hour that you put into your 98KUPD app or on the website there. Plus, Brett going to be out at Safeway off of Val Vista and Elliott from 7 to 9 for Operation Hydration. So go see Brett. Drop off some bottles of water if you feel so inclined. We definitely appreciate it. I'm going to get to scooting, but not before Pearl Jam and that new one from Fozzy.
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It's Arizona's Rock Station, 98KUPD. I am Yef, taking off. Tomorrow I've got another chance at Seosin and Guar tickets for you. And I'll end the night for myself with Fozzy. This is their new one, I Know Evil. All right, bye.

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0: Hey, everybody, it's John Holmberg here from The Morning Sickness, and I'm talking to my friend Shane Orlando from Orlando Auto Body. You all know I've been in an accident recently, so I'm in the same boat as a lot of you guys who have just been in an accident, and I've got Shane Orlando in my corner. The car, in my situation, turned into a nightmare. Not a normal situation. What do you normally deal with? How fast do you get people's cars in and out of there?
1: 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Then we fix them as fast as everybody else, 3 to 5 days. But that initial part, so it depends on carrier, but we're 2 to 3 weeks on every repair. Small stuff's a week.
0: 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A lot

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5: All right, look, it's summertime in Arizona. 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It's Brett Vesley from Holmberg's Morning Sickness. Look, that's why I called Zero Res. 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
5: Last year, I had back pain radiating down my right leg. The pain was so bad, I was willing to cut my leg off to stop the pain. 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I'm John Morgan of Morgan & Morgan. In my professional career, I've represented thousands of people who've had herniated discs and issues with their neck and back, but never fully appreciated what they were going through until it was my turn. 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All I can tell you is it hurt like hell, but worse. My daily walk was gone, and that bothered me a great deal. Then I thought of all of you and how much more devastating this type of injury could be for you. My life stopped. I now feel your pain. Just know at Morgan & Morgan, we got your back. 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Morgan means more.
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12: 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A confirmation text validating the entry into the sweepstakes will follow. Each text message sent to or received by a service subscriber of any wireless carrier may incur standard text messaging charges. Unless otherwise indicated, there is a limit of 1 entry per contest per person and 1 winner per household. Webcasts are on a delayed basis, which may affect a webcast listener's ability to participate in any contest. Station will not accept collect calls. Station is not responsible for problems accessing the station website and social media pages, problems sending a text, telephone line unavailability, busy signals, operator interference, and technical or atmospheric conditions that disrupt the completion of an entry or phone call. The criteria and process for selecting winners, the number of winners, the specific prizes to be awarded, and the values of prizes will typically be stated on our website. This information may be periodically included in on-air promotions and on our respective social media pages. Unless otherwise stated, winners will be notified by email or phone. Odds of winning will be dependent upon the number of eligible entries received. The winner is responsible for all income taxes due as a result of accepting a prize, and IRS Form 1099 may be submitted to applicable taxing authorities. Unless otherwise stated, each winner must claim the prize in person. The prize must be claimed at the 98K UPD Studios during normal business hours within 30 days from the day the prize is won. Failure to meet this deadline shall be deemed forfeiture of the right to claim the prize. Individuals must be 18 years or older at the time of entry and be legal residents of Arizona to be eligible to participate in 98K UPD contests unless otherwise specified. Winners may only win one prize within a 30-day period. Contest deadlines will be typically stated on the station website and may be periodically included in on-air promotions. By participating in any 98K UPD contest, you agree to fully release and identify Hubbard Radio Phoenix LLC, Hubbard Radio LLC, and any contest sponsors from all liability. 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By entering, each contestant agrees to comply with all rules governing the sweepstakes or contest. 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
9: Valley weather for Thursday. There's an extreme heat warning. Sunny and hot, high 113. Partly cloudy overnight, low 90. And that's Thursday's Valley weather.
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8: Valley weather for Thursday. There's an extreme heat warning. Sunny and hot. High 113. Partly cloudy overnight. Low 90. And that's Thursday's Valley weather.
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0: morning sickness. My name's John. There's Brady. There's Brett. There's Big Dick Toledo. This thing's ready to go. 117 degrees yesterday. I'm in a sweatshirt. Going to be 115 or something again today.
1: It's just 12 below here.
0: Yeah, it's 12 below in the KUPD studios. Can't afford. I'm glad we can't afford our SRP bill. Maybe they'll just turn off all of our electricity and we won't have air in here. Freezing. Anyway, glorious day. Do you have the music, Brett? I want to start today's show. We do this shame one. We do such a negative thing when we find a citizen of Arizona who deserves to be called out, shamed by name, never forgotten. The Frank Caliendo, Nathan Sutherland, S-heel of the year gets nominated. Now, I think, hero of the year.
1: Wow.
0: We need a guy who is a representative of not just his own actions, but the guy who thought, I'm doing this for everybody. I am a Phoenician, and I represent Phoenix. And it's not philanthropic. It's not some charitable donation. It's not some guy out there trying to get his own credit. He needs to be brought to light by people like me. He needs to be a guy who gets known for his actions, not some private I did this for all of you kind of moment, which he did. And I'm going to say who he is.
1: Jim Manley.
0: Jim Manley's an awesome man. This is called the Jim Frank Caliendo Jim Manley Hero of the Year nominee. Nice. The Hero of the Year nominee is a man named, Jesus, Brandon Ribadeniera. Brandon Ribadeniera. He's 20 years old. It's hard to be a hero at 20. That just proves he did it. He was selfless. What he did for us.
1: Let's go, Brandon!
0: Brandon Ribadeniera, you did this for us, and your name needs to be known. Jesus, known how to say. There's too many letters. Okay. Either way.
2: Change your name.
0: Yeah, change your name. What's wrong with
1: easier.
0: Just Ribandi would be nice. The extra stuff. We don't need it. He went out and, Brady, he caused $47,045.92 worth of damage
2: for you. What a guy.
0: For you. And for you, Brett.
2: Man, what a guy.
0: And for all you listening, we owe Brandon a debt of gratitude. He is my Lindsey Clancy. I will put on a shirt. I will go to his court case. And I will stand behind Brandon Ribadeniera. I hope he just had a baby so we can pretend he's got postmortem disorder and or postpartum disorder, and we can stand behind him as well. He didn't know what he was doing. Brandon saw one of those speed enforcement cameras smack him. Ba-doonch, you just got hit. Went back and destroyed it. Now that's a goddamn hero. He took it and said, not today, Phoenix. Not today, robots. Not today, lazy-ass government. I live in a camera state, and there's going to be one less after I'm done with this. He went back, and he just mashed it.
2: One camera at a time.
0: One camera at a time. He was braver than all of us. But the most any of us have ever done is seen that thing go off and go, mother f-. That's about as far as we've taken our actions. Brandon turned around and sped back, I hope, and mashed that camera into tomorrow.
3: There's good that guy you. That did it a couple years ago, took a bat to it.
0: I don't care about him. I'm caring right now about Brandon Ribadeniera. He didn't do enough. This guy is the face of it, Brady. The new man. If you don't have a name, we don't want to listen to it. Brandon's the hero.

0: never pay one of those. Then we have Corey Thriller Walsh, host of the Guadalupe Squares, come in here and say, oh no, I paid mine. I've got too much to lose. Like, too much what? They fleeced you. The cameras went up. One has been pushed over but was put right back. If you're going to do this, destroy it. Don't just beat it. Don't just knock it down to where they can make it an unfixable disaster. He was caught by the victim of his crime itself, caught Brandon. The cameras went off right before it got destroyed and took pictures of him smashing into it. He drove a blue 2019 Toyota Corolla hatchback, and he was going a little bit. Oh, it's on 22nd Street. Oh, this is off of Campbell, and I've driven by this one. I've actually been, the day before they went active, they were taking photos, and I wanted to see if it worked. It got me. I didn't get the picture. I would have gladly thrown it in the trash. But my way is just to ignore it. It works, by the way. His way is what we should all do. So if he indeed is forced to pay this, I will start a GoFundMe page for him, just like Looney Bitches did for Lindsey Clancy. And I'm going to say, my God, he just recently had a baby. His mind, he didn't know what he was doing. How in the world can you expect a person to be responsible for their actions after postpartum disorder? Men get it, too. It's real, ladies. You can't tell us it's not. I'm the Enos Kanter of this argument. It's real. And you saying it's not real is hypocritical and mean. We get mental disorders, too. And
1: he was blinded by the flash.
0: That's right. And then his postpartum kicked in because he hasn't slept for weeks with that baby crying all night long. God, I hope he's got a baby. Brandon Rivendiera.
1: Don't worry, we can get him a baby.
0: We'll get you a baby. He's got one of them names with a lot of vowels in it. Probably has a couple of kids. I was hoping maybe it was a Mexican last name. Would have guaranteed he'd have been a grandfather by 20. But bottom line is,
1: on his way to the drive line to pick up the kids.
0: That's right. It was a school zone. And the school zone triggered his postpartum. Oh, that's it. There you go. Good one. He is the hero of our city. And he didn't do this because he was mad. Maybe that was his initial thought. He's like Rosa Parks. Rosa Parks didn't know she was standing up for all black people when she wouldn't get up. She was just tired and sitting on that thing, didn't want to move. She was doing it for herself. In the end,
1: hero.
0: Hero. And that's what Brandon Rivendiera is, the Rosa Parks of photo cameras. If you know him, praise him. If he needs money, we need to raise money for him. Maybe, and I hate to say this because I love that Humane Society, we're going to go ahead and turn our check over this weekend from the heat stroke open to Brandon's cause. We have to stop male postpartum camera disorder. If broads can have something as crazy as postpartum disorder, making it so three kids is a little bit less of a murder, then this guy, Brandon, I hope you knocked a girl up a couple years ago. Please. Anyway.
1: Do you think these cameras help road rage?
0: Yeah. Do you think you're helping us out? Do you think, guys, have you watched the Lindsey Clancy case? Do you know how many crazy bitches out there are just walking on a thread? That camera goes off on the wrong day. They didn't sleep all night because they've been thinking about killing all their kids. And then a camera catches them going 12 miles an hour over the speed limit. They're gonna go home and they're going to kill their kids. And whose fault is that? The camera manufacturer, Phoenix City. Preach on, Brother Holmberg. Thank you very much. I appreciate it. He stands for all of us. And destroying those cameras is what we should. If we all were more like Brandon Rivendiera. Rivendiniera. It's getting easier to say. If we all got our photo radar and circled back and crushed the camera, they couldn't do a thing about it. There's only 20 of them. 47. And think of that. Phoenix has it mapped down to the $47,045.92. They inventoried every washer on that goddamn thing. 92 cents. Suck my camera.
1: Needs to be an instructional video posted on how to take it out without getting
0: filmed. Get caught.
1: Sneak up behind.
0: I like what you're saying, Brady, to try to get away with it. No. Be the face of it. Get caught. We've got people standing outside Luigi Mangione's prison saying, he's innocent. Brandon Rivendiera killed a camera. People started to go fund me for freaking Luigi Mangione. Murderers get more support than this guy will, and I won't stand for it.

0: Those murderers need to be shunned and put in jail. Instead, they've got crowds of women buying Target pink shirts and drinking their Postino's wine and loving every second of their...
1: I've got the baby blues. She's not that bad.
0: She killed three people. Brandon killed the camera, and he's going to have to pay $47,000. He's 20. Let's get behind this kid. And once again, a hearty, huge, hearty, happy f*** you to the people who think these cameras are a good idea.
2: I think it helps.
0: Has it helped? Has it? Are people no longer speeding? Is everybody kumbaya in the car?
2: No.
0: F*** your cameras. It's a money machine. And it's fleecing old people. Any other program that decides to fool and fleece elderly people is something that Channel 3 runs out there and says, why don't you try to screw old people for? The cameras are exactly that.
3: Leave that to online love and Corey's
0: exactly.
3: People.
0: Exactly. Let them do it to themselves. Don't let them walk. The old and the dumb have to be protected, evidently. I don't necessarily care for the dumb, but the old people, and the easy, like Corey seems smart, but he paid his ticket like an idiot. Made me want to kick him in the good leg. Anyway, nice job. He just attacked the machine. August 18th, he did this. They arrested him yesterday. Charged him with a criminal damage, a class 4 felony. 1 to 2 years in jail for that. Free Corey. Or not Corey. What the hell's his kid's name? I forgot. Man, please.
3: Like, really. Brandon.
0: Brandon. Free Brandon.
3: Brandon got a C4 for that?
0: That's class 4, yeah. Is that what you're calling it? I like that.
2: C4.
0: Like you know what you're doing. I love this kid. Brandon, if you need somebody to adopt you, I'll foster him. I don't know where he lives. I don't know. Rivendiniera, and he's driving around on Campbell and 22nd Street. The kid's got a job. Probably got a fencing coach or something. He's over in the Biltmore.
3: Could be busting tables at the Italian Center.
0: That's too far away. Rivendiniera, maybe. I think he's busting tables at 20. If he's that kind of hero, this kid's made by 20.
3: He's on his way.
0: The news tried to reach out to his lawyer, and they stayed mum, so he is Italian.
4: Good thing.
0: But, yeah, I huge f*** you to everybody, and everybody. Find out who he is. Where does he work? Let me know. Email me, holmberg@98kupd.com, and tell me what you know about Brandon.
2: People want to know where to donate already.
0: Yeah, where do I donate? I'm getting them all. He's the Derek Zellner. Well, that's what we're calling it. The Derek Zellner Hero of the Year Award. I like that. DZ. Because none of us sucks can live up to what Brandon Rivendiniera is doing. Brandon, if you're out there, somebody who knows him, wake him. Let's talk. You are a hero, my friend, and you did everything right. Jim Manley needs to be in on this, too, but somehow or another. Just fund it.
2: Rex Kramer and Gar are both saluting Brandon right now.
0: But what of the Darrens?
2: Well, they haven't woke up yet. Yeah, they haven't woke up yet.
3: Still iced his back. Yeah.
0: Dick York is standing tall today. Dick Sargent right next to him. It's a couple of stiff, tall dicks right there. Anyway, I just wanted to bring that up for the sake of all of you, that we do have a hero living amongst us. And often we have the horrible people living amongst us. We do have a Brandon Rivendiniera. That's an excellent job by him and for all of us out there. I like what the headline in the New Times said. Irate man pulls a Blade Runner and retires a speed camera. That's exactly what he did. He put a hit on it. So next time you're driving along, one of those things flashes and you look and you go, mother f***, did I just get... Ask yourself, WWBRD, what would Brandon Rivendiniera do? He would turn his car around and he'd speed back into the back of that thing. That's how you do it. You go zoom and get your ticket. And then you circle back and you hit it from behind. That's how you got it done. I just ate a beef stick. I couldn't help myself. You drive your car right into the back of that goddamn thing. Knock it down. It won't know what hit it. No camera pointing that way. Actually, it does have a camera pointing that way. It's got to get your license plate. Either way, run it over.
3: Lasso it
0: from a distance. If you can
3: on the way by, you pass by. Know.
0: If I'm driving down Campbell and there's a dude with a lasso standing outside, I think I might get scared of him. Just run it over. What a fantastic thing, man! If so proud of him.
2: Cody said, Brandon didn't do it. He was on a fishing trip with me and Williams. I don't know what you guys are talking about.
0: Is that right? Brandon is innocent.
2: That's right.
0: This is his doppelganger in the same exact... Somebody stole Brandon's car, put on a Brandon mask. Brandon, and he went fishing with that guy that just emailed because they were talking about male postpartum depression. Brandon isn't aware of his actions. He can't be. His chemistry in his brain is messed up from baby blues. You get them baby blues, Brady. You're evidently, you can do any. You're capable of anything.
3: We're going to get some shirts printed up. I stand with Brandon.
0: I'm with Brandon. Jesus, Casey Anthony put out a tweet about Lindsey Clancy the other day that says, I stand with Lindsey. I'm like, yeah, there's a good person having your dugout.
3: Yeah, that's it. That's what happened to me.
1: Those babies are the worst.
0: Jonathan is absolutely right. Not all heroes wear capes. Some just stand out broad daylight and beat the shit out of radar machines. That's right. Thank you, Jonathan. This one says, our next governor is John Holmberg and Lieutenant Governor Brett. And we would be doing one of those things like at the end of Star Wars when we give medals out to Chewbacca. Oh, Chewbacca didn't get one. Han Solo and Princess Leia and everyone. The
3: right.
0: Army would be there. Everyone would be there. Arturo, you're right. You can run for something. This guy says, hey, I know that Brandon guy. He's in charge of arranging toes for State Farm. God damn it. Don't ruin Brandon's good name. Tom. Always dicking around Tom. Anyway, if you get a camera, photo radar camera this morning, this is a God's honest truth. And am I encouraging you destroying property? I'm going to think about that for a second. Hang on a second. Am I discouraging? Let me ask myself out loud again. Am I discouraging destroying? Am I encouraging destroying property? Yeah, I think I am. I think I like this. I think I'm going to go ahead and say do it. Here's another thing. Ready for this one, Brady? This will make Brady nervous. Oh. Hubbard will pay for it. Our company stands behind my stance.
3: Toledo!
0: Our company stands behind it. If you destroy it, the higher-ups here at the Bobs will pay for it. How about that?
2: How are we going to do that? We can't pay our SRP bills.
0: Ooh, good. Right,
3: well, you're barking up the wrong point. Tree, yeah, bro. Work.
0: We're debt-free. We did our scream on Ramsey's show.
4: I thought we were supposed to spend a little extra and get a little more.
0: Wasn't that the big meeting? Everybody were going to do more?
2: I think so.
0: It was a good one. Stan, aren't we supposed to be community active? What screams more community activity than bailing dudes out of jail for this massive mess? Oh, yeah, this guy says he got postpartum male depression. You've got Dolly Parton, Tim Curry in a two-day span. This guy can't he did it weeks earlier, but he probably knew Dolly was on her last legs.
3: And now J.P. Morgan.
0: Oh, no, you don't bring that up right now, Brady. That's too far. That's beyond. That's way beyond the
3: protection.
0: No, Hayden Panettiere is part of the triple. J.P. Morgan is not. People only know the banker. You're talking about the lady on the Gong Show. That's right. One of Brady's heroes is a child that died.
2: When he said that, that's what I thought. I thought about the broad with the cannons.
0: We just got Darren as a terrible reference. We can't go to J.P. Morgan. That's nobody even knows who she is. This one says, Darren Stevens wouldn't have to worry about photocop cameras. He'd just make that wife of his back in 56 zap that crap away. That's exactly what Brandon did. Brandon pulled a Bewitched. Anyway. I mean, we're looking at a tragic case of postpartum speed camera depression. We just need to know if Brandon's got a baby. This one says, I was minding my own business in my beautiful Coronado home and got a knock at the door. And I know not to answer it. I listen to the show. So I look out the peephole. Cute little Latina. Brown polo. I'm waiting on a custom Sophie Suns jersey. He's getting himself a Sophie Cunningham Suns jersey. That's clever. So she announced my last name, so I opened the door. This future torta just wanted to sell me solar. I'm never answering my door again. You could have gotten one of them photo radar tickets. Don't answer your goddamn door.
2: What's wrong with these people?
0: And a hot Latina at your door is going to be a torta someday.
2: Trouble, regardless.
0: You're going to get her pregnant when she looks good, and then she's going to be a torta. It's like ordering a churro and getting a burrito. It's eventually going to make your stomach hurt. Takedown is the word at 6 a.m. Never answer your door. Takedown is the word for the code word contest. Rock and Wrestling Rager at sea. We're giving somebody a trip out to sea. Yeah, two things I need to know. Who is this Brandon? And did he just have a child? Because I am all over the Lindsey Clancy thing. And Lindsey Clancy is about to, like, have a... I think white women are going to riot and turn over their wine glasses at Postino's if Lindsey gets, you know, the death sentence. They're going to pull, like, a full Rodney King type thing, these crazy white bitches. You know who I didn't see out there? Any black ladies. No black ladies are supporting Lindsey Clancy. They're not standing out there going, you killed your kids. And, like, they're not thinking anything more than... the kids are a problem. We all know kids are a problem. We can't kill them, though, right? If you try to kill them, I'm not supporting that. There's no such thing. Black ladies are like, there's no such thing as postpartum depression. It's just, you're nuts.
3: There's going to be a little buildup of laundry and
0: dishes
3: piled up.
0: Look, it's all bored housewives with half a day to sit and think about their own problems too much, and they drive themselves crazy. Yes, it's a real thing. No, killing kids isn't. Just the same as feeling absolutely nuts and breaking down a camera. This one says, will you stop saying torta? Roll that R. No hard R's. No hard R's.
2: Torta.
0: Every time you roll the R, she gains another pound.
2: And has another kid.
0: Yeah, and gets pregnant.
2: Am I encouraging destruction of property? Yes. Yes, I am. Yes.
0: State property. Government property. Yes. But and again, if we all did it, the city would sit back. And it's like that time I told you about the story when
3: you're
0: I was in
3: J6er, man.
0: Yeah, when I kind of J6, and although I'm not sure what their end goal was. Throwing over the government was a bad idea. But it was like when I was in that meeting back when I was in radio, and they kept calling us in, the new owners, the fifth owners. And a year, we got sold five times. It's just throwing money back and forth. And those idiots sat us down at that table with the Who Moved My Cheese book in front of us and started to tell us, things are hard right now. And I know you're really trying to figure out what's going to happen next with new ownership and are we all safe. I just want to let you know that change in business isn't a bad thing. You just have to adapt. That's why we've given you Who Moved My Cheese. It's a simple explanation. When life kind of moves things around on you, you just have to adapt. And my friend Colin threw the book at the guy. Talking. And said, you move my cheese. Tell me where the goddamn cheese is. You're the fifth owner I've had in a year. I want to do my job. I don't want to sit in meetings telling me how hard my job's going to be because nobody knows what it is anymore. And then everyone at the table threw the book at the guy. We're all like, we're tired of this. He left. And he came back and apologized and said, what do you guys want? It's exactly what we do.
3: Different with these, cheese.
0: If we know, yeah, you to shut up and let us do our, we know our jobs. You just got here yesterday.
5: I really worried about where their cheese went. Because we keep moving it around on him for no reason.
0: Bob's dumb f***. Essentially, the Phoenix Bobs put up those cameras again. And Brandon started it. It's our job to finish it. You get a traffic camera ticket. And you've got a steel front bumper like, oh, say, me. You go back and you mash that thing into the earth. Rich people, we're counting on you. Taking the $47,000 hit for somebody in PV is a good thing. Have you noticed there aren't a lot of them up there in Paradise Valley?
3: Yeah,
0: they're in poor people neighborhoods.
3: I haven't seen one in a while.
0: They'll toss one up around a school now and again, but that, most of the time they're on 27th Avenue. The poor people are afraid, oh my God, they're going to, now I've got a collection, I can't do this. They're already under enough stress. It's postpartum stress. Almost everybody who has a baby wants to kill it and destroy a camera. That's what I've learned from TV this week. But yeah, if you have... God, if you have a kid and you get a photo radar ticket, you are off the hook.
3: I've got postpartum depression. If I was a woman, I'd be saying that all the time.
0: Your kid's like 11.
3: I know. It's crazy, right? It's been 11 years I've tried to just fighting the urge to kill the little bastard. And now this photo radar thing's got me really thinking about him.
0: Well, I'm sorry. We should probably take those down. All these crazy bitches are going to kill their kids.
3: Because it's real.
0: Yep, that's right. We know. We can't say otherwise, or you lose your minds on that, too.
3: People should pay attention to us wanting to kill our kids, because that's about us.
0: Wow, man, she's right. Killing kids isn't their fault. Why would you ever take accountability for murdering your own children? It was your baby blues.
6: I should get a lesser sentence for having the baby blues. I got the baby blues.
0: Ladies, if you've even babysat, I think you can have postpartum depression at this point and get away with anything. Closing arguments today to basically point to a woman who killed three kids and say, come on, she was down.
3: And you think it's going to go that way?
0: Oh, you know, that's how the. If you've watched the trial, that's all her lawyers have done. The closing arguments would be like, please. She didn't know what she was doing. I mean, she knew what she was doing. She just didn't know. She didn't know why it was. It wasn't her fault, is what I'm saying. It was. Yeah, it was kind of an outer body experience. You can put her outer body person in jail if you want. But this one, she'll go to jail, but it's going to be. There's going to be appeals and all sorts of. There's going to be a Postinos march. There's going to be a bunch of broads out there, like. And, you know. When the blacks get mad, they destroy Korean liquor stores. When the white postpartum ladies get mad, they're probably just going to stand outside of Kinder Cares and kick the windows in and stuff and then go bust up glasses at the Postinos.
2: Oh, imagine all the bruschetta boards on the ground and stuff after these broads are stomping around.
6: I can't believe Lindsay's going to jail. Jeez. I'm going to kick every four-year-old I see. You little bastards did this to us. I know we beg for children and then when we have them, we also should have the right to kill them after they're born. My body, my choice. My body tells me to kill the baby, and that should be okay.
0: Loony C-words. Brandon is my Lindsay Clancy. And those cameras are my three-year-old that's driving me nuts at me. I'm your lawyer, Brandon. Bring it over here, buddy. Postpartum abortion is what they call that. Finally act on it, take your kids out. I like that, Omar. Well done. You all need to be vigilantes. Said, you know what you did this morning, John, by putting Hubbard on the line is probably get Shanman and Larry fired to cover the... That's true. We're going to cover the cost somehow. So if Shanman gets fired, that means the lawyer, our team is on our side.
5: Did you encourage people to destroy Phoenix City property this morning and say we'll pay for it?
0: I absolutely did, Bob. Yeah, I did.
5: Oh, why? Just play LaGrange. ZZ Top is such a good band, and they're in the news right now. Did you read the paper this morning? That'll give you great ideas.
0: Yeah, I did, Bob. Thanks. You're really up. You're up to snuff on how this works.
2: Frank Mustache died. I think it's beard.
5: Oh yeah, whatever. ZZ Top, famous for their big mustaches.
0: Oh, Bob, you're so right.
5: Just instead of, hey, here's an idea on Fun Morning Radio. Here, instead of making people want to wreck stuff, why don't you just play more LaGrange? People like LaGrange. We did a test, and in the test, our listeners are P1s. They said, we don't want to wreck stuff. We want to listen to ZZ Top. And that's where, 70% of them said they loved ZZ Top. That's what we're about.
0: Sure, Bob. That's it. Meanwhile, cover the bills of these people. They're gonna. A lot of cameras are getting wrecked on Hubbard's dime. Do it. Oops. Do it, everybody. Just do it. Do what I say. Listen. Listen to me. I'm the voice in Lindsay Clancy's head. You cannot deny it. By the way, I saw a story yesterday also. Switching gears. Shannon Elizabeth is making $1.5 million a month not showing us what we already saw in American Pie.
3: 1.2 million, 5,076 people.
0: Huh?
3: 5,076.
0: What are you saying?
3: Are making over $1 million on OnlyFans. 5,000 people.
0: Oh, okay. Gee, I thought you were talking about Shannon Elizabeth. 5,000 people made $1 million off of her. I'm like, Christ, how do we get on that?
3: $1 million in the first month.
0: Yeah, she's crushing it, and she didn't do anything. And so the argument now is also dead that women in Hollywood can't have jobs after they're 50. You just can't be in movies.
5: There's no good roles for women.
0: Yeah, there are. It's OnlyFans. You can do it. And you don't even have to take your clothes off. So you can't get mad about sexualization or anything else. Keep it together. Throw an OnlyFans page on. Shannon Elizabeth did one movie, showed her boobs in it. We didn't see her again.
2: Yeah, what did she do after
0: American
2: that?
0: Pie 2.
2: Well, yeah.
0: She's never been in anything else. And so I don't want to hear it from women who are like, this is the roles for women because they just don't have good roles for women over 50. Okay. Here's one. It's $1 million a month.
2: Scary movie.
0: Yeah. She's been in a couple things. Yeah,
2: Silent Bob Strikes Back.
0: Yeah.
2: And Tomcats.
0: Could have been any hot girl.
2: Yeah.
0: So a million two a month. This chick is there's that's a job, ladies. Quit saying that after 50 you can't make money or you can't get taken seriously. There it is.
6: So I have to sexualize myself for that.
0: Yeah. Yeah, sorry. I didn't make the rules. I'm just pointing them out.
2: Where's the problem?
0: You don't have to like it. I'm not saying it's a must. But there is a job out there for you after 50.
2: Even the tortas.
0: Yeah.
2: Roll that R.
0: Torta. Yeah, that's pretty amazing. OnlyFans is, yeah, that's great. And why would you say no to that? Why would you say, oh, I just can't possibly. That's the only way I can make $1 million a month is to show my breasts online. That sounds like a super fair exchange to me.
2: I'm jealous.
0: Yeah, I wish. We don't have that. You know what? Men should become. There's no jobs after 50 where we can just pull our dicks out and make $1 million a month. We don't even have. We got to work. We got to work till we're 65. We got to work. We have to. We don't have the opportunity to show people our ball sack and make $1 million a month. This lady's not even doing that. I can't even go on there and like be revealing in a t-shirt. People would give me $1 to stop. This is a great deal. And the faster you embrace it, the better off you are. Don't worry. Jesus doesn't care. If he did, he'd have stopped OnlyFans a long time ago. And she's 52 years old. We haven't seen her can since 1999.
3: And don't worry about the, be so concerned about looks and everything because.
0: Oh, anybody.
3: Honey Boo Boo, whatever her
0: yeah.
3: name is.
0: Pumpkin Spice Boo Boo. Yeah. That thing's making a fortune. And she's gross. People want to look at that. It's great. Ladies, you have so many options. Why aren't you taking advantage of that?
2: If you signed up for Pumpkin, just end it.
0: I would have signed up for a day.
2: No.
0: I want to see Pumpkin's work. I don't want to see her naked. I want to see how she
2: presents. You're encouraging it.
0: Look, I want to see how she presents. I want to see what she's doing.
2: You know.
0: I know.
2: Just a big pile of slop.
0: It's a good laugh. Exactly. No. And it's a good laugh to think. It's a good laugh if she, especially if Pumpkin did like sexy face. Like
3: she's
0: if
3: been
0: she,
3: working on herself.
0: Yeah. Uh-huh. Work on herself already.
2: Go buy a bag of, just go buy a bowl of mashed potatoes. Look at that. Same
0: you know
2: thing,
0: what I,
2: cheaper.
0: I'd sign up for, Brett, if Pumpkin was naked with like a, one of those horse feed bags on. Like she admitted, I'm a pig, but here I am a naked pig. Oh, she's at a trough with the other hogs. Yeah, she's just barn animal stuff. Yeah, she's getting her oats together. Only instead of oats, it's just whipped cream in the bag. She's just covered in it.
2: God.
0: But she's
2: my videos are nasty.
0: Big barn. Yeah, no, that's true. I would, for the laughs, I would watch that. That's funnier than anything Adam Sandler's ever done. That's good stuff. But yeah, I don't get it. It's a fair exchange. Look, if you've got a wife who is hot enough and you're like, you should do OnlyFans, don't show your face. The person I admire most in the world is No Face Girl from porn. You know her. No Face Girl is beautiful. Never seen her face. Nobody knows who she is. And she's absolutely stunning. And she has sex on camera, and you never see her face. And occasionally when it does kind of accidentally show up, they digitally they get rid of it like Japanese dicks. It's great. If you've got a wife who's like, I'm not doing that. She's not working, but she's got a set of glorious cans. And
6: I'm not lowering myself to that.
0: Then your line back is, well, I'm not lowering myself to a job either.
6: What? How will we get by?
0: I don't know. If we get $1 million a month sitting in your shirt and and you won't play the game.
6: It's demeaning.
0: To make $1 million a month?
6: That way.
0: How else do you plan on doing that? What are you, Warren Buffett's financial advisor? Whip them out.
6: That's crazy talk.
0: Well, at least start with your feet. Let's do some feet videos and see what we can get. Let's see if we can make $40,000. I'll take that. And dress them up. Maybe put a nipple on one. Those would be cool.
6: Oh, my God. You're disgusting.
0: Yep. Yeah. And you're pulling in zero. So there has to be some sort of balance here. Anyway. Brandon Ribandinieri, right? Isn't that close?
2: Yeah, it's very close.
3: I'm not saying it.
0: No, you're not. Even if you tried, you're not saying it. I'm probably not saying it. It's close enough. It's a beautiful thing. It is 6:19. We have 1.926 million bottles of water sitting at the Phoenix Rescue Mission. Today could be the day.
2: Well, that doesn't count the bottles that the promo staff picked up at Local Legends yesterday because they filled up the entire bed of the truck, too.
0: So let's just say we're about 400,000 bottles away from Brett's next week closing Sambuca party.
2: Yeah.
0: The Sambuca party could happen. We are going to go over 2 million bottles for the Phoenix Rescue Mission. Now, hopefully, we do it before next Thursday so Brett can start pouring that horrible poison in your throat called Sambuca and sending you off to work and stuff. That's what we'll do next Thursday morning. Brett will get lit on Sambuca beyond belief. Next Thursday, if we go over 2 million this week. If we do it today, if you bring Brett a bottle of Sambuca and a check for $2,000, we'll close the whole deal today.
7: Nice.
0: Yeah. This is amazing. 2 million bottles for the Phoenix Rescue Mission through Operation Hydration. I honestly have no idea how we did it. There's been so many corporate helpers and big businesses that have been dropping off. Our lobby's been full all summer. It's been getting picked up every Thursday. It's and every time I go by, I'm like, this is a new batch. We had the old one, and it's up to the wall is full again. It's amazing.
3: It's like AI. The stack fills up again.
0: I don't see how it's happened, but it's been amazing. You guys have been incredible this year. So thank you in advance, and we'll tell you where Brett's going in just a little bit so you guys can drop off more of that delicious stuff.
7: Sambuca.
0: And again, for some reason this year, and Sambuca, is we'll have a Sambuca drive all through fall. Every Thursday, Brett will go out and try to raise Sambuca for the Italian-American nice. Club. And also, we'll do a red, white, and green paint. We're going to do a going to paint everything. If Brett gets to 2 million today, he'll paint his Subaru as an Italian flag.
7: Yeah.
0: As a thank you. And you get next week off.
7: Oh, man, that's awesome.
0: How about it? Oh, you're getting something from Mathia right now?
8: No, don't you dare paint that car.
0: I think we paint that car like a big Italian flag. If you guys can do what Brett's been screaming about all summer, which is just get it done so I can stop this, which he's never understood. It's not going to stop. But I will go for it. If it goes over $2 million today at your van
7: stop. Or $2,000.
0: Or $2,000 in it. Yeah, okay. I don't know if that's right.
7: You just said it.
0: Well, I said it.
7: Here we go. There we go.
0: Well, I don't know if two grand is going to get us over 2 million. We're 400,000 short right now. That's $2,000 in buying 400,000 bottles.
7: See?
0: Give him the $2,000 anyway. We'll get closer. Don't spit on it, Brett. And then we'll have somebody paint that car like an Italian flag.
7: $2,000.
0: Or Sambuca. We'll just put Sambuca on. We'll wrap it with Sambuca ads.
7: My new endorsement.
0: And yeah, your endorsement will be Sambuca, and it'll be side endorsement. And tell you what else, Brett. We'll do this. The good folks in our front office at Hubbard will pay for the whole thing. They'll pay for it.
7: Yeah. There's a bunch of crayons.
0: Go tell Shannon that his days are numbered with all this that they got to pay for. But
7: we're going to be the only ones left here soon.
0: Not for long. I don't know about that. It's 6:22. Let's get a wake-up song, shall we? 585-9800. A good one, and we'll scream it together. It's 98 KUPD. Wake up!
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19: Valley weather for Thursday. There's an extreme heat warning, sunny and hot, high 113, partly cloudy overnight, low 90, and that's Thursday's Valley weather.
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0: Let's go. Thursday's here. Hot. Gross outside. Don't care. Heatstroke Open is Saturday. 110 degrees. Finally, Brady. The Heatstroke Open. Gonna do it.
1: Nice and muggy.
0: Oh, muggy, hot, heat. Love it. Strokes. The goal. Brett will have his Sambuca on his hole as well. Oh, we're gonna. It's going to be great. This is going to be awesome. Saturday, we're going to have an awesome time. Love it. Somebody just pointed out to me, he goes, do you realize how many cameras watch you everywhere you go right now? And only Phoenix, City has decided to let them start to punish you. We've got the speed cameras, the red light cameras. The flock cameras are still out there, although that's changing. Most states have toll cameras. You have private security, ring cameras, police plate readers. Your car itself has cameras on it now. How is there any crime? Like, everything's being surveilled. It's incredible. I didn't really put it in my head as talking about that hero, Brandon Ribbon-Ibidiera, crashing into that that photo radar box. But, man, it's true. They're everywhere. And, you look around, you see those little black domes.
1: Yeah, look out.
0: They're everywhere.
1: On the highway, too.
0: Oh, they're everywhere.
1: All the traffic.
0: Yeah, let's go to our traffic cam, and everything's designed to be. But it's just we're living in a surveillance society. We're being North Korea'd without even knowing we're being North Korea'd. It hasn't been used against us quite yet. But as
1: the UK and Europe have been way ahead of us.
0: CCTV
1: that.
0: Has, but I'm more worried about the advancement of technology to learn your behaviors, because now it's not just cameras taking pictures of what's going on. Those flock cameras are, okay, there he is. What's his daily routine?
1: Yeah.
0: Your phone's been doing it for a long time, but now, outside sources, you signed up for your phone. All of us did. So that thing following us around is kind of voluntary. This whole camera out there thing that tracks your habits and, oh, there he was here, and this is what he does here, it can change. Look, trust me, having learned about this through one digital meeting I sat in years ago, and they're like, if we can know where they are every day, we can advertise to them individually differently. So it'll be basically like some sort of odd brainwashing thing to be like, wow, yeah, I'm hungry for Raising Cane's, and there's one right now, and my phone just told me about it. Like, if outside sources know where you are.
1: The one lawsuit is about right now with Meta.
0: Oh, Meta's, and they're paying like $18 billion, but to who?
1: I know. Where does that go?
0: And they're like, oh, Meta's forced to pay $18 billion for getting your kids addicted to Meta. Who gets to see any of that? Like, is that just going to be to the government? Who gets the money?
1: Yeah.
0: Is it a class action suit for people whose kids went nuts?
1: One was, I thought, a class action.
0: But to who? You have to sign up. It's the Camp Lejeune thing. You'll never see
1: exactly
0: that money.
1: Right. That money will. And 18, like, a lot of times it sits there until you file. Looks, and then if you qualify.
0: State Farm did their $5 billion thing. We'll give $5 billion. And keep in mind, State Farm is just the United States. $5 billion dividends, I think it amounted to like $90 a person. I don't know how that happens. But that's how they worked it out. You're not going to get much of anything. A couple people will get huge checks. But most people get nothing or some sort of a kickback. And that's just here. Meta's worldwide. $18 billion worldwide? No big deal. Not at all. And I know it's not going to go class action worldwide, but, I mean, even if it's $18 billion to the United States and you're paying dividends, you got to prove your kids' bananas from it. You got to prove you didn't do it. Were there extenuating factors to why your kids' bananas? Or was it all Meta-related? It's your fault. It's like, it reminds me of when everybody sued cigarettes because it's harmful for kids. But the difference is your kids could hide cigarettes. You gave your kids social media. You allowed them to have it in the first place. So it's like buying a carton of smokes for your kid and then suing Marlboro that he smoked them.
1: I'm in one right now.
0: You're in a class action with the kidney thing?
1: Yeah.
0: Yeah. Well, go get them, man.
1: It's wild because, I mean, they're like, I just inquired about it. What's going on here? It says, you qualify. Why is that? Yeah. Because in each one of the markets that you've lived, from Ohio to
0: it's everywhere.
1: Wisconsin. Yeah.
0: Yeah.
1: It's a whole. It's about the PFAs. I don't know anything about it.
0: Is lawyers, and lawyers will make all the money, and you'll get $150, and you'll have a nice.
1: They only get 60%.
0: Yeah, yeah, and.

0: So 7 o'clock word is takedown. Yeah, it's weird. Those class action things get going, and you're like, you think it's just going to be it's going to be raining money like confetti, but it's a lot of work.
1: It's not.
0: It's tons of work.
1: They kind of tell you that, but the whole thing is, you know, if anything ever happens, fine. But it'll take years.
0: Yeah, you're not getting anything. If you do, it'll be.
1: Yep.
0: It's everybody watched Aaron Brockovich and thought, this is for me. It's not.
1: But the eye-opener was what was maybe the reason why it could be causing this. And it tracks people all of a sudden, like, cancer was coming.
0: Sure.
1: And kidney cancer out of all this because of chemicals put into the
0: right
1: water.
0: Well, it's causing something. And then, kidney's caused by something, or kidney cancer is. So they got to figure it out. And in the meantime, they're going to keep trying money things. I saw a story the other day that 17-year-old.
1: All these kids have tumors?
0: Yeah.
1: Because
0: yeah.
1: of that?
0: Well, if that's a cluster, then you got more than just a thing. But if it's just 45 different markets and there's kidney cancer's been around the whole time. So now they're trying to pinpoint the reason and make money off of it. You have to put a question mark over that a little bit.
1: Well, they have to prove that.
0: Right. And then they're going to go through to people and go, all right, how were you living your life?
1: Yeah.
0: Were you super healthy the whole time, or were you putting some poisons in there that might have contributed to whatever worse? You're not getting any money. It's easy. I'm not a lawyer, and I could get around that in a heartbeat. Go, okay, you've spent your life treating your body like garbage. This isn't our fault. You think the water in Cleveland is the issue? Maybe. It'd be easy to get around that. The vaccine, that's what they'll get you with next. There'll be a class action lawsuit on that in a few years. Oh, yeah. There's some kid in Texas. Is this Asian kid who was screwing around with, clams? And he found out that bivalve clams, they're bivalves, they can get cancer. And he cured it. Screwing around. That's how cures for medicine almost always happen. You know, that's how penicillin was.
1: This thing,
0: penicillin was invented by an accident with a dude finding mold in his fridge. And he's like, oh, yeah. This might be a thing. This kid got an award for it. He's a 17-year-old student, Irish Shen. Gave him $150,000, and we won this thing because he was like, oh, I was screwing around with these clams and found out that simple as taking this and doing that, and it cured cancer, like immediately. Pancreatic. It was like a good one. And they're blood cancer drugs are the big ones that they're like, this can be game-changing, and it's just from clams. No one thought to look in clams. Some kid in Texas. Where'd he get clams in Texas? Screwing around, started to needle them up. Wonder if I could cure cancer with clams. And he's probably about to do it. This sounds terrible.
1: Cure cancer in humans with the clams?
0: Oh, yeah. Well, cancer is cancer. It's like, you know, you can, if you figure out the cells and you're like, hey, we can get rid of blood cancer or blood-borne cancers, it's going to work for everything that cancer lives in. So, yeah, this guy's like, he pulled it out of the clams. He's like, hey, there's stuff in here that can... Anybody looking clams? No, we've just been eating them. Okay. I think they cure cancer, actually. Really? Who would have thought of that? When I was 17, I wasn't even going to eat a clam, let alone receive it. But that's how it happens. I'm kind of torn on the cure for cancer. Right? I want it cured because it's a horrible, horrible thing. Absolutely want it gone. But then you think about, all right, if it goes away, what happens?
1: Population.
0: Oh my God, then we're going to be starving to death. So we have to replace it at the very least with something a whole lot more peaceful. Can't we just come up with died in his sleep disease? Like, can't we have like, oh, he can't stop sleeping. Can't we have guys too comfortable to live? Why does it always have to be terrible? Why did your God make it so all the diseases are dreadful? Give us one where it's like, oh, he's got this disease where he just lays down and he's comfortable, but he can't do anything. He's overly comfortable. It's like he's so comfortable he can't walk. And then you just die.
1: He died from permanent sleep.
0: Permanent, like, drowsiness and comfort and, like, entertainment. Like, he couldn't... There's no cure for it. He was just... It's like chronic comfort would be an... You've got comfort disease. Oh, that's awful. What happens? Every day that gets a little bit longer and you get a little more comfortable with laying around and you're not going to get up and do stuff anymore. And then you're going to die. There's no pain. There's nothing involved in, like, your organs shutting down. You just eventually stop getting up, and oof, it's rough.
1: They just rolled out a pill for narcoleptics.
0: Yeah, they're trying to keep them up.
1: Yeah.
0: Well, narcoleptics are dangerous because they just go to sleep whenever, driving and stuff. So that makes sense.
1: But now they can, stay awake a little bit longer.

0: Yeah, okay, fine. It's not like narcoleptics are in control of it. That's the whole point of narcolepsy. It's not like, I'll take a pill and stay up an extra hour. Yeah. You don't know when you're going to get it. My dad's old secretary had it. They took her driver's license.
1: And they learned how to deal with it a little bit. I had a
0: narcoleptics?
1: Yeah.
0: They learned not to drive and not to do anything important.
1: He knows a certain, I have a buddy that had it, and he's like, I just, after, you know, growing up and learning to adapt, these are times I don't.
0: Yeah, hopefully you get a nice schedule around
1: your narcolepsy. I know when I go out 3 times a day.
0: That sort of sounds like the guy just gets tired fast. I've been with a narcoleptic that goes out. And they're talking. So I was at the whoop-punk.
1: Yeah.
0: Like, oh my God.
1: We'd be at staff meetings. He's gone.
0: Yeah. So, yeah, that's a little different. This is a, give me the chronic disease where I die peacefully. I don't have to sit and go to the doctor every few, you're going to get so comfortable. And you're going to be so happy, but you just can't do anything, and then you just die. That's your disease. That's so much better. So if we cure cancer, can we replace it with incredible comfort? Like, that's a good one. I'd take that. You're diagnosed with, like, this is going to be easy.
1: Oh.
0: You got about 6 months to live, and the last 4 of it is just you laying around watching Netflix. You can eat whatever you want, and you can poop and pee, but you're not going to be able to do anything.
1: Okay.
0: And it doesn't hurt. Well, we don't have any of those diseases. So when this kid cures cancer, inevitably, either a government agency, China, somebody's going to want to control the population, and a new thing will pop up.
1: Don't worry. Those clams will cause something else.
0: Oh, probably. Something worse. Because it's not like the stuff that gets us is ever good.
1: Clementia.
0: That would be pretty awesome, too, if you've got a disease like narcolepsy, only it's necrolepsy. Where you're just walking along, just like,
1: flatline.
0: You've got necrolepsy, and then one of these days you're just going to drop. You won't see it coming. So just live your life. It's just like life in general. You just don't hurt. And then you're just like, good night, everybody.
1: Oh. We lost Storm from the Gladiators. You remember her?
0: Yeah, yeah.
1: 51 years old. Pacemaker just shut off.
0: That means she had heart issues. The pacemaker.
1: But the whole family's like, it just shut off.
0: But you still had to get a pacemaker put in. I want one of those diseases, Brady, where we're just having a nice day. Nobody knows. I've got a necrolepsy guy. And you just have to tell everybody like you're a child predator or something. You have to remind everybody every time you go to dinner. I've been diagnosed with necrolepsy. This could be it. So just enjoy. And you would have the best life ever. If somebody and by the way, we all have necrolepsy.
1: All have,
0: yeah, you've all got it. It's just a matter of what leads to it. I want it to be an actual real thing. Or you just shut off. But this little Asian kid might have just cured cancer accidentally. We've had a few people do it, but they're like, nobody's ever looked in clams before. Genius. That's pretty amazing. So good luck with that. And if you've got cancer, I want you to get better. I want it cured. But don't think that the powers that be won't invent a new thing to keep this down. Because if cancer gets cured, that's millions of people sticking around longer than they expected. And the last thing they need is more of us. For sure. I've been following this divorce case in New Jersey. $6.2 billion in value. And they cannot sort it out.
1: Come to
0: the dude is mad. Yeah, because the guy's mad. And he's like... This is how you know you're rich. I kind of brought it up a little earlier. This is how you know you're incredibly wealthy. Your teenage son has a fencing coach. You have an inordinate amount of money. And the fencing coach you hire is a mid-20s woman that is just extraordinarily beautiful and great at sword fighting. So the wife is furious, and she wants her cut of the billions. And the dude's like, she never worked. Like, she doesn't do anything. Like, she shouldn't get half. She should get some.
1: Didn't he throw her an offer?
0: He's tossed her a few off.
1: Yeah, a few off.
0: He's thrown a few. But now it's come out that at one point, the fencing coach got involved and sued the wife. This is a clever move. Because he evidently started to bone the fencing coach. Or allegedly. So then she, like, the wife got all grumpy and started to throw bad things at the fencing coach publicly. So the husband convinced the fencing coach, well, if she's going to bitch about you, and she wants $3 billion, sue her for defamation. We'll get some of that back. So she has now filed a lawsuit for defamation against the woman who is trying to get half the $6.2 billion. This is great.
1: Yeah, she wants her three.
0: She's actually 40. The fencing coach was like 40. But in 2020, she sued Laura Overdeck, who's going to be a hedge fund, you know, ex-wife of John Overdeck. Never heard of him. But she's a kid. This is how you know also that you're really rich, is when your husband's sleeping with the fencing coach. They call it a paramour. And poor people don't have paramours. They just have side hoe. That's a bitch.
1: It's called a paramour.
0: A paramour, yeah. Huh. That's the reason they had a breakup, because he had this paramour. The fencing coach was also his paramour. I'm like, that's rich people talking. I don't know what any of this means, because I'll never be in this situation, but my God. So, yeah, she's got the kids with her husband, and she wants some money for that, obviously. But the paramour's involved, and the paramour's like, no, I get some because you started bad-mouthing me. Which I think is great. They're trying to smear the paramour to avoid potential media embarrassment that she wasn't getting it done as a wife. Paramour's a great one. So she's trying, I don't know what she's suing for, but she's going to try to get some of that money back as the paramour and then go live with this hedge fund guy.
1: Is it the chick from Paramour?
0: No, it's not the woman from Paramour. It's Paramour. She's a paramour. The chick from Paramour didn't invent the word paramour. It's rich people talk, Brady. It's really wealthy folks. That's what a side bitch is called in the hedge fund world. This is my paramour. They also have the other one, the chat d'affaires. That's another one. If you're really rich, your side piece is called a chat d'affaires. Not just hoe. Which I find hysterical. She's like, at 24 years as a fencing instructor, I've sent students to the top scholarships in the world, and people I've coached have gone to the Olympics. I've fought very hard to be a strong fencing coach, and I don't need this paramour accusation floating above me while I go about this. Well, good for you. What are you lipping up the word paramour for? You're doing lip syncing.
1: Because it came, I looked it up on like the meaning, because it always pulling up was
0: paramour.
1: And it's M-O-U-R, it's the original. Yeah,
0: it's rich people talk, Brady.
1: Secret lover.
0: Side piece, paramour. It's Shakespearean stuff. And then this is when it comes back to what we're saying. Claims made by the wife at the time are talking about the paramour's lawsuit. And then somebody finally said it. It's like, look, it's not that complicated. He got a psycho bitch girlfriend, and he's got to get out. That's basically what the wife said. You got to get out. Your girlfriend's a bitch. And then so she's claiming that she tried to convince the kids that the mom was bad and all that. So the paramour. My fencing coach is also my paramour, and that's not even my chat d'affaires. That's how you know when you've got tons of money, is that the pussy on the side has a French name. Not just that's a bitch, that's a side bitch. That's what the ghetto calls it. My side bitch, my piece. Nope, paramour. You imagine if like somebody from Maryville is like, yeah, man, that's my paramour. No, it's not. You got to have money to have a paramour. All right, then that's my side bitch. So it's a fun thing because I like when billion-dollar divorces happen. You think that would be easy from our perspective.
1: Right, we look at it. Just split. Just
0: take the $3 billion, you'll be fine. Everything's going to be good.
1: Done with it.
0: How much does your life change outside of just looking at your bank account and watch half of $6 billion go away? And you're like, ouch. Well, I'll cut back on Safeway visits. Like, I mean, there's nothing at $3 billion. And I would want $6 billion over $3 billion, but I wouldn't bat an eye at $3. And even if the guy was like, look, I've got a chat d'affaires and a paramour, I'll give you $1.5 billion. And he keeps his 4.8. Okay.
1: Yeah, because I think
0: that seems right.
1: One of the offers was 800 mil.
0: That's a little light, yeah. But I'd still be pretty comfortable with it. But I'm watching him walk with the 5.5.
1: Fire, Bob.
0: Yeah. Give her $1 billion. Keep it in the bit. Give her that extra comma. Keep one more comma in there. That's reasonable. But to us, that makes sense. This has been drug out forever because paramours and chat d'affaires and fencing coaches. By the way, Paradise Valley, if your kid has a fencing coach, that's getting it done. You've done excellent in life. I don't know that I would like that. I've been to the Paradise Valley Country Club, and some things that people are talking about kind of annoy me. You know, like you know, the rich people things that they start doing up at, like, their colleges. Or, like, my daughter's at Washington State. She's taking on a new hobby. And these hobbies are always, like, fencing or something annoying or stupid. And they're bragging about it like we're all supposed to be impressed. And it's just, it's fencing. You're not going to go anywhere with that. That's the last time somebody impressed. Well, I also am a fencer. Like, wow, cool.
1: When I had an intern in Milwaukee at the radio station, Walker Stapleton III.
0: Totally well.
1: He's a squash player.
0: Yeah.
1: Come ranked on. In the juniors.
0: He was a junior squash. And he was an intern at radio because his dad's like, you're going to go learn what it's like to work. And he worked for you for a couple months, and then he went back
1: Adam
0: and got his
1: washed the van. He's never washed a car before.
0: Right. Well, he doesn't know what that
1: He's
0: is.
1: He's spraying it with Armor All.
0: Yeah.
1: And he doesn't a rag.
0: Know. You got to teach him. That's the whole point of your job. His dad's not going to do it. You got to do it. And then he went back. And he's like, excellent work. You spent 60 days in the labor force. You get your money now. Well, you're the guy who worked here, whose dad invented a company and made millions and millions of dollars, but told him you don't get your money unless you work. So he did promotions here for us, and like into his 40s. He's like, my dad won't give me any money if I don't have a job. So he was the worst.
1: Starbucks for everyone.
0: Yeah, he bought everybody breakfast every day because he had this trust fund. It was awesome. He's the only promotions scum that had like a 4-bedroom house in Arcadia. How are you pulling this off on your $15 a week? I got it. And his dad thought he was teaching him a valuable lesson. What he was teaching him to do is kill time until I die. It's great stuff. I wish my dad had that. The 7 o'clock word, by the way, for the Rockin' Rager, the Rockin' Wrestling Rager, is submission. Submission is the word for this hour, so get on that. Yeah. Fencing coaches, paramours, chat de fer. That's a life we don't want to live in. We have a lady in sales who just went on a rich person's vacation.
1: Au pair.
0: Au pair. That's, yeah, you don't have a girl. You don't have a babysitter. You got yourself an au pair. It's weird. So a lady downstairs was on this vacation. And on this vacation with rich people, she was asked to go as a date. That didn't work out. And I told her, you owed this dude multiple hand jobs for even considering you for this run. They're just friends. We're talking billions of dollars for this guy's birthday party, right? So they fly to Italy. She's giving me the breakdown yesterday. Night one was a private Elton John concert. Night two was a private Mariah Carey concert. Night three, Kenny G played at dinner. Then she started complaining. And then she heard someone say this. I hope he didn't go all cliche and hire Andrea Bocelli to sing. They were upset that maybe the world's greatest voice in opera and singing would show up because, oh, it's been done before. And then they had to, he went into a restaurant, he bought dinner, the guy who put the whole thing together, but went in for dinner, and the restaurant's like, we're just going to have you wait for a second. He goes, wait for a second? This is costing me millions. He goes, somebody's in the room you were using, and they've gone a little late. And he goes, I want to know who it is immediately. It was George Clooney. George was in there. And then they ended up mingling around with George and kind of combining parties for a second. Seemed like...
1: Made up. Hey, listen, there's a misunderstanding.
0: She went on this trip for free. She's a salesperson here.
1: Yeah.
0: And didn't give the dude one... Like, didn't even lick it like one of them Tootsie Pops. Like the owl in the tree. One, two, three, I'm done.
2: Guess who's not getting invited next year?
0: Exactly. And I said, that's a pretty amazing... But she did come back with something fairly interesting. She's like, you don't want to live that life if you're not in that world. You can't do it. You can't be part of it. And you just don't understand that when every morning you have an umbrella with your name embroidered to it on your deck, and everyone does. Like, the dude had umbrellas with their names on it just to keep shade on them if they decided to have coffee on the patio. Everybody got a personalized towel for showers with their name on it.
2: Wait a minute,
0: every day.
2: You can go home with the hotel stuff at this kind of...
0: I don't know if you can keep it or not. But Elton John, Mariah Carey. And by the fourth night, they're like, Kenny G, shut up. And I'm with you, but if it was free, I'd be like, is that Kenny G just walking around like we're in a Mexican restaurant and he's doing the guitar? Like, he's just going table to table playing Kenny G. I'm like, I'm not a big fan of his music, but this is pretty cool. It's amazing. You owe someone a hand job for that. Anyone.
1: That surprised me.
0: Yeah, that did she. Nope, we're just pals. That dude is not happy.
1: He had to have some paramours.
0: Oh, he had a Chard Affair.
2: Ingenue, all these other little Frenchy words.
0: Yeah. This guy says, I slept with an English dressage coach once. That's pretty good. That means you were in the world of money for a minute. Nobody poor has a dressage coach. Hey, man, I can't make it to work today. I got to take my kid to dressage. Her pony is a champion. Yeah, but I like that. But, yeah, that, and I even said to her, I'm like, he could have invited me. And I'd have given him probably a really bad one, but a 10 out of 10 effort on at least an old-fashioned in the car, and I might even let it touch teeth. I don't know. I'm sitting there, and Elton John's a few feet from me going, hello, John, how are you? It's good to meet you. And I'm sitting there having dinner with Elton John, and we have to tell Kenny G to shut up. I'm blowing somebody.
2: So you've opened my eyes a little bit. My buddy from Seattle worked in radio. His son is in fencing.
0: He's a fencer.
2: He's a senior in high school, and he's like the Junior Olympics.
0: Well, yeah, thing. You got to hope your kid at 8 takes to it, because otherwise
2: he's been in it for years.
0: Yeah, but it's expensive for no reason. If he doesn't make the Olympics, you wasted a lot of time and money.
2: No, no. Discipline, John.
0: Oh, no. It's money. It's
2: discipline, like, and commitment.
0: That's, if I had a son and he's like, I want to play hockey. I'm like, if you want to really play hockey, I'll do this. That's an expensive sport. And if you quit hockey a few years in and I'm a few thousand dollars deep and you decided to start smoking instead, I'm going Lindsey Clancy on your ass. I got a lot of postpartum right now. Oh, I'll go postpartum. If you fence me and then you don't make the Olympics, 18 years later, my postpartum rears up again.
2: We put that on a t-shirt. Don't test me.
0: Don't test me. I have postpartum. I have Lindsey's postpartum.
1: I like remember it when it you and I would go over to the Village to play racquetball.
0: Yeah.
1: And over there, a couple of slappies over the racquetball court just yelling at each other. And the fencing's going on next to us. Splendid poke. Again,
0: it's Arcadia. They had fencing classes.
2: Oh, it's high tech now. It's all electronic. Of course. You're wired up.
0: Okay, beyond the sport itself. It's not happening in Maryvale High. You're not hiring a private fencing coach. And if you do, and your kid doesn't make the Olympics, and you're not mad, you've got a lot of money. I spent over $1 million, so Braden Hayden Walker could be a fencer. And he quit when he was 16. He was in the juniors. Quick, name the world's greatest fencer.
1: Ted Saber.
0: That's a made-up name.
2: Yeah. Can I pick a future one? Whitman Seuss, the one I know.
0: Nothing. No. The answer is Darth Vader.
2: Oh.
0: He's the greatest swordsman we've ever seen. Luke was pretty good, too.
2: Luke beat him. So he's the greatest.
0: He stood there and he quit.
2: Took
0: he quit.
2: His arm.
0: Yeah, you go back into his those hand. Days. Was Basil Rathbone the fencer, or was it the other,
1: he
0: the
1: was
0: gay
1: the
0: one?
1: Pirate fencer.
0: The Fairchild. Fairbanks.
2: Fairbanks was. Fairbanks. Rathbone was Sherlock Holmes.
0: Yeah. Basil Rathbone was the detective. See? Can't do it. Brady just named a British guy. He just thought of British actors from the 30s.
2: Anyone named Basil?
0: Yeah, sword fighting. Yeah, I mean, Katie KB thinks of it differently. You're fencing in a different way for sword fighting.
2: Basil had a paramour, I'm sure.
0: Oh, Basil Rathbone?
2: Paramour.
0: That name comes with a paramour. This is your wife, and this is your paramour. They met on the same day. Yeah, everything's arranged when your name is Basil. That ain't nobody's named Basil over at Gilbert Christian. You don't have any Basils in there. You don't. No, you don't have a Basil.
2: Don't rack your brain.
0: Don't act like you think there's a Basil. Hayden, nobody. Once there is a Basil, there'll be 600 Basils, because the least creative community in America is called Gilbert.
2: Basil Nigel. Is Nigel.
0: Oh, my God. They named their kid a name I've never heard before. Our kid will have that name, too. And us as well.
2: We must create another.
0: We must march to the Braden house. They're all named Braden. They're interchangeable Bradens. All of them are named Braden. Yeah, so if there's a Basil over it there, trust me, in 10 years there'll be 6,000 Basils running around Gilbert. Paradise Valley's right behind him. Basil, eh? That sounds wealthy. That child will have a paramour. Paramour. Great stuff. Keep that together. Also, I saw that Jack Osbourne is fighting real hard to make sure that the movie that they make about Ozzy, they're making it right now, they're putting together a biopic about Ozzy. He's like, I want it to be what the fans want. I want it. But what the fans, I think, want is the dirt. We don't want what they did with Queen, which I consider to be one of the worst movies ever made about a rock band.
2: Well, you said that this was where they're going to go with Ozzy.
0: What?
2: A year ago when they announced this pick. You said they're going to Queen it.
0: Well, because once you hear the words, you know, the music biopic, they have a template. That's why Dewey Cox was so funny, is because they were the first ones to shine a light on the idea of, like, wait a second. It's a formula to get us to know he had trouble. Well, he fought through it, and then he had some more trouble, and usually he had a death in the family when he was young that really motivated him to write music. Ozzy was... I don't want that to be flowery. You know, I don't want Ozzy to be like, oh, I just saw the light, you know, and I realize there's nothing but love. No, I don't want that. I want to see him snorting the ants. I want to see him banging the Chinese hairdressers. I want to see him in the dirt. I want to see
2: throwing
0: Ozzy.
2: Throwing a ham at Pat Boone.
0: Yeah, throwing up and eating it. Yeah, chucking hams at Pat Boone. Yeah, but that was after. That was the cutesy Ozzy. I want the... Like, if you're going to make a movie about Ozzy, it has to be the dark side. He was the Prince of Darkness. I don't want to see cute MTV Ozzy. I already saw that. We know that Ozzy. We didn't know the one before. That was all kind of guesswork.
1: I think some of that stuff's overhyped, too.
0: Maybe.
1: I mean, the part was like, believe it or not, you know, if the family's telling it, you know, hopefully they're not exaggerating or lying about it.
0: Well, look.
1: But the guy had a...
0: He was awesome.
1: I wouldn't... Surprise me if you had a flowery life.
0: It would a little bit for me, especially the 70s.
1: I mean, the drinking and partying.
0: Exactly.
1: And all that
0: he
1: stuff.
0: Had a massive.
2: You could just dismiss that,
1: some,
2: right. though.
1: You get some debauchery.
0: They
1: in there.
0: They dismissed it completely in that terrible Queen movie that Freddie Mercury was eating all
1: well,
0: the
1: dicks. Well,
0: they
1: didn't go into details.
0: Right. That's
1: the
0: one
1: they showed the parties, and you could fill in the.
0: What they didn't show.
2: No, you're not supposed to fill in the blanks. You're supposed to get the reality
1: really
2: of it.
1: Have to. Like,
0: it is a zero out of 10 movie if you take the music out.
1: The dwarfs going around.
0: I'm talking about that's one of the things.
1: It was told that this was happening.
0: Okay, but bottom line is those parties didn't look too bad to me. Freddie Mercury didn't look like he was in trouble ever. Freddie Mercury, we had the truck stop in. They tried to make a heterosexual love affair out of the Queen movie. Like, his real love was that girl that he wrote all the songs, like...
1: For a while, but then it was Jim.
0: Yeah, okay, so yeah, because we had to admit he was gay, but we didn't get into the idea that he was destroying himself. We got a little... it was such a sweet, cutesy... Here's what happened in 19... And then we wrote Bohemian Rhapsody like this. It was so bad. Queen is so bad. If you take the music out of that and try to make that a story that's passable, the way Almost Famous did with
1: yeah.
0: a... You'd think this
1: it's
0: is stupid.
1: Boring.
0: It's not beyond boring. It's bull. And it was so by the numbers. I have extra teeth in my mouth. That's why I sing like this. Oh, singer just quit. You can sing with us. And then the next thing you know, they're sitting there with Shrek for some reason. Why Mike Myers played Shrek again was beyond me. I don't hear a hat. I don't know what you're doing.
1: Like, it'd have been better off than you know, turning it into a series where there's like 8 episodes.
0: Would have been better off being honest.
1: You couldn't tell that story. And
0: they asked Brian May, "Why didn't you tell the truth about the band?" And he goes, "Why would we? It's our story to tell." He admitted it. This isn't real. You get the music. Shut up. It's our way to make. And you know, people lost. It's a terrible movie. If you're a Queen fan especially, it's a terrible movie. You didn't get anything out of that. And that's the thing I don't want them to do to Ozzy when they make this movie. It's like they sugarcoat all of the things that Ozzy did some stuff. Like he admitted it. So, you know, life destructive, other people crushed kind of stuff.
1: Well,
0: go watch Dewey Cox.
1: Real Sharon.
0: Well, I mean, there's some of that as well.
2: Well, if Jack and Sharon are involved, I doubt you're going
0: to. No, Jack. I think Jack wants it to be a real deal. I mean, there's been some.
2: You think
0: really
2: he's
0: going to
2: put
0: movies.
2: His mom up like that?
1: No.
0: I don't know that Sharon won't. Like Sharon won't have anything more than maybe she's a little bit controlling.
2: If it's what the fans want, then
0: it's not a movie
2: about
0: Sharon.
2: Yeah.
0: So if it was a Sharon movie, sure, you want the truth. But it's a movie
1: what if
0: where
1: it's just the hairdresser.
0: Sharon's a side character. Well, look, play the part where if Sharon gets to get a lot out about what Ozzy did to her. So make it so Sharon's a victim sometimes. Be honest with it. Make it so Sharon became controlling, because if she wasn't, this dude went out of control. Sharon is a hawk, but she had to be, because the guy she was in love with was a loose cannon for years and could do massive harm.
1: He was on his way to being done.
0: He was
1: the road to doom.
0: Self-destruction was for sure in the card. And she did the best she could. Now, again, Sharon also was there because it was her job. And you can make it a love story and all that. That's beautiful. But give us the real thing. And not just the, I just came up with an idea, so I'm an Iron Man. And then the song's a massive hit and there's nothing in between. The way they did the Queen movie. Queen's one of my least favorite movies ever made about real people. Especially when you ask the other band members, and I'm like, we didn't tell you anything. We fleeced you. You got the songs. You got a couple of tidbits. You saw that Freddie liked one dude at a truck stop and had dirty.
1: And then he had his German.
0: Which they kind of were orgies. Like, hit it. They didn't really get into that, though. Like the AIDS-y stuff. And then suddenly he's singing at Live Aid, and he's got a little tickle in his throat. That's AIDS.
1: Yeah.
0: Come on. Look, he's missing a couple of notes. That's AIDS. And then you find out that the timeline didn't even match up. Freddie didn't know he had AIDS then.
1: Evidently, the Jacksons are going to... Jafar's talking about doing a second movie.
0: There's another one.
1: So what era do they...
0: Let's delete family members from a movie about this person. Is not, you know, that's proof that history goes to the victors. You kick out the inconvenient parts and you make the story about whatever you want it to be, and that's what people will remember. JFK, the movie, has to remind people in courtrooms in the last 30 years. People have tried to bring the JFK movie. I'm like, it's a movie. Oliver Stone made up a lot of stuff. Like, yeah, but that's how America absorbed its history. We think the JFK assassination and what happened with Kevin Costner, because people will say, well, when Kevin Costner did that court case, it wasn't real. Like, that you think that actually happened. It didn't. But we all became, you know, historically accurate. Well, this movie can't be lying to us. Why would it do that? We're idiots. So if you're going to do a movie about that, they can make it flower. I want it to be real. I want Ozzy's legacy to remain Ozzy. Almost scary. I want Ozzy's legacy to remain like, man, that dude was evil for a little while. That's why the comeback was so big. I think Jack will be true to it. We'll see. But he's like, he wants to give the fans what they want. I think we deserve that. He said, I don't want to make this an artsy, esoteric thing. I want the fans to get what they want. I think Jack and I think Ozzy would have been like, no, be honest and tell the truth about the whole thing. I think that's awesome.
1: He'll do a focus group.
0: If he gets Bob's involved, it won't matter. But, you know.
1: They'll end up playing ZZ Top.
0: On tour with LaGrange. This is the greatest band I've ever heard. Radio stations should play more LaGrange. And then credits roll. What? He's not even dead? They didn't even go to his death. They just went to the day he appreciated ZZ Top music. I can't get enough of this stuff.
2: Tube Snake Boogie.
0: Yeah, and the Bobs would be like,
3: it's great. It really sells LaGrange.
1: It's going to be rated G.
0: Yeah.
1: Everyone can go.
0: Ozzy's movie almost has to be, this might be an NC-17. Like, if it's to be true to Ozzy, it has to almost be an NC-17. And it has to have something in there that you didn't know, that only the family knew. That Jack's like, we're spilling the tea on Ozzy. He Freddie Mercury. Something. But I like Jack. I've talked to Jack a couple of times, and both times you get that feeling like, this dude's authentic. Like, this is a real deal guy. Just in little short blips, and once on the phone. Like, you seem like you're interested in us being part of it. Anyway. I don't think there's ever been a really... Like, Ray was really good. About Ray Charles, the Jamie Foxx one. That seemed to be good.
1: Johnny Cash one
0: and Ray... were what that was what birthed Dewey Cox, because they're the exact same movie.
2: Different shades.
0: Yeah, it's true. They're the exact same movie. One is Johnny Cash and one is Ray, but if you switched the colors, it would be the same thing twice. It's the exact, and that's why people are like, wait a second. Just do Dewey Cox and show people how easy it is to write this movie. It's not.
1: What about Baz Luhrmann's Elvis?
0: Baz Luhrmann's Elvis took a different turn. It broke the mold from how to do one of those things. It's kind of neat. It wasn't great. The performance was unbelievable. But it told a dirty story of Elvis. And it was more about Colonel Parker than it was Elvis. It was more about
1: how he operated.
0: Well, yeah, that dude was a complete fraud and got his hooks in Elvis early. That, to me, that movie's more about Colonel Tom Parker than it is about Elvis. But Austin Butler's so good in it that you're like, Jesus Christ, this is the best Amazing. Elvis thing I've ever seen.
1: I had to, you know, it's just first adjusting to Tom playing
0: Hanks?
1: Colonel Parker. Tom Hanks playing Colonel Parker.
2: In a fat suit?
0: Yeah. Doing the Dutch accent. Was he was little, great, though.
1: And then it got better.
0: Yeah, there aren't many of those movies that are very good. I like the Elvis one. But there aren't many that are very good. Most of them are crud. Because they're
1: Jerry Busey's Buddy Holly.
0: That was an original, but I bet if you went back and watched it, you'd be, this sucks. Probably that one sucks. La Bamba's a good one.
2: Didn't Kurt Russell play a young Elvis also?
0: Oh, yeah. That was a pretty good one, too. He was a good Elvis.
2: That was a good one.
0: Yeah.
2: Wasn't that like a Sunday night movie or something like that?
0: Because he was on contract with Disney until he was 25. Right.
1: Val Kilmer.
0: The Doors. At least it was dark. The problem with The Doors was they kept playing Doors songs throughout that thing. It's horrible listening to that music for 3 hours. I had a problem with The Doors because Val Kilmer was so drunk the whole time. No one would have dealt with that. Ever. He played it over drunk. So I'm like, look, Jim Morrison.
1: Like out of his mind the whole time.
0: Yeah, eventually had some tolerance to alcohol.
2: Right.
0: To where he could take a sip and not. People are strange. Like, stop it. You're not. Nobody's that staggering drunk.
2: We can see it in the film footage from that age. Right.
0: He walked through some things and waved, like, hi, how you doing, Jim Morrison? What's going on? Nice to meet you. He wasn't always like, oh, I'm a lizard man. He was always on an acid trip. The movie was just unbelievably dumb. And again, the big problem was the goddamn Doors music. Could you play a different band through this for a while so we get good music? I understand the Bob Dylan one's really good, but I have no interest in A, Bob Dylan, or B.
2: Which one? The one with
0: Timothy Chalamet.
2: But there's also the one with what's her name in it that played him?
0: Oh yeah, Kate Blanchett.
2: Yeah, there you go. Thank you.
0: I don't know. I'm gonna go with. I'm not going with the transgender one.
1: The Liberace one with Michael Douglas.
0: That was disturbing. It was very funny, though. I liked it.
2: Wasn't Matt Damon in that? Uh-huh. Wasn't his concubine?
0: And Michael Douglas and Matt Damon had copious amounts of anal sex.
2: Yikes.
0: And I give it to him. There was a lot of like, you want to watch a movie about Liberace? This is what you get. There's going to be dicks and butts.
2: Man.
0: And you got loads of it. And I say loads, and I mean it. That one pulled no punches. That one was like, I don't want to watch anymore. Was it the candelabra?
1: Yeah.
2: Behind the candelabra.
0: Behind the candelabra. I don't know, but it was a lot.
1: And that was a series, wasn't it? Episode?
0: I watched that with my brother. No, it was a single movie. I watched that with my brother-in-law, John. Aww. And we're sitting on the couch. And the first second, you knew you're watching a Liberace movie. There's going to be some anal sex. You knew it. But then when Matt Damon gets and rolls over on top of Michael Douglas, it's hard for a man to not see Falling Down and Jason Bourne. And 2 minutes into it, you're like, all right, we get it. And my brother-in-law kind of talks slow. And he goes, oh, Christ, in the middle of the whole sex thing, because it just kept going. And they were sweating, really tons of sweat. His little toupee was sliding off. You know, you get Streets of San Francisco guy and Will Hunting. You can't, when you're watching two dudes like that have that much anal sex on HBO, eventually you start seeing their other roles. You can't help it. But that movie pulled no punches. So I give the Liberace tons of credit for being like, you want to watch a Liberace movie? All right, watch this. You don't remember any of his music. But you do know. And Liberace played off as a straight man for a while. He was a teen dream.
2: All I remember of it is
1: old ladies.
2: My mom watched.
0: Young ladies liked him when he was like in the 50s. He was the Tiger Beat guy.
2: But in the 70s, it was Elvis and him doing TV specials,
0: slaying bitches. We're dressed exactly alike. Yeah. You want to go out and get some puss?
3: I just think it's a terrible idea.
2: I was going to say a little bit different voice delivery. Oh,
3: I got so much puss last night, I iced my ball.
0: Yeah, that's the way it works for us. Us fly boys. I'm going to go out and try to score some Liberace. You want to come with?
3: Sorry, Elvis.
0: My dick's in it's down mode from all the puss last night. All right, Liberace, keep slaying them bitches.
3: Bye, Elvis. God, he's cute.
1: Hooked up with Cher.
0: Yeah. Oh, I had so much sex. Oh, I had to put my dick in the freezer from all that straight sex.
3: Exactly, Elvis.
0: That's what I'm thinking. We're a couple of puss slayers, man.
3: Oh, I ate it like a peanut butter nanner sandwich.
0: Oh, now you're talking my language.
2: Num, num, num,
0: num, num, num, num, num, num, num, num. Down there slathering peanut butter on like I'm a golden retriever. Yeah, that movie pulls no punches. And it's and then you're like, all right, I get it. They were gay together. And they're like 2 minutes later.
1: No, there's a scene.
0: Like, oh my God, he's going to dick him again. I got to watch this twice. And by the fifth sex scene, you're numb to it.
1: Not that bathtub again.
0: Oh my God, he's getting in the tub. Oh, he's in him again.
3: Stop.
0: Michael Douglas, Matt Damon.
2: Texter's asking for clarification. John, you said you watched this movie with your brother-in-law.
0: Yeah.
2: You got Dale to watch a gay movie?
0: Dale's not my brother-in-law. What? He does kind of sound like one. Oh, man.
2: You think Dale would even entertain watching the 30 seconds of that type of movie?
0: Dale didn't watch the Liberace movie. Because you know what?
2: Back Mountain?
0: No. He made up his mind before.
2: He placed it in
0: a nice little box so Jesus didn't get mad at him for maybe... Because there's a chance when you go to something, you don't. Yeah. You might like it. Mm-hmm. It might be like, aside from the gay sex and the abomination to the Lord and Jesus, the characters were well developed and the movie had a nice story.
1: I learned some stuff about Liberace.
0: Dale didn't watch Liberace because he ain't walking out going, you know what? What a guy. It's not a thing. He's going in going, I don't want to see this. It's a horror film. He did not watch the Liberace movie, I guarantee it. I've seen it a few times.
1: Just
0: it's
1: the fact
0: hysterical.
1: That his lover was getting surgery done.
0: He wasn't doing it. Liberace was making him.
1: Persuading him.
0: Making him. If you wanted to stay in the mix, you had to get surgery to look like young me. And he did it. Because Liberace's ass was so good. That's the truth. Fact of the matter is, the dude got a nose job. And I worked done because he didn't want to leave Liberace's ass.
1: You think there was a rosebud in that mix?
0: Oh, they rosebudded. They didn't get into it in the film, but if there was one, it blooped. There was a bloop.
2: Oh, he's on stage.
0: Hey, Liberace, I'm going to go out and nose. What are you sitting down the whole time for? Oh, Elvis, yeah, I can't walk. Oh. Too much puss? Yeah, that's it.
2: Elvis would still be here if he could rosebud.
0: Hey, looks like somebody put a cactus in your pants. What's going on back there, Liberace? Oh, it's my rosebud out. I don't know what the hell that means. It's 1972.
2: Looks like a beehive.
1: It's way bigger than a turtle.
0: Looks like you got Priscilla's hair in your pants. It's poking out of your back. You got a turtle head poking out, Liberace. Liberace and Elvis trying to slay puss. Because, you know, Liberace had to stay in the closet.
3: I had a secret I want to tell you, Elvis.
0: Well, better not be that you're gay because I'll kick your ass. Hoo-ha!
3: Oh, never mind then. I used to eat glue when I was a kid.
0: Well, that's not a secret. Oh, who told? Just glad you're not a homosexual, because that's just terrifying. I'll TCB your ass all over this room, Liberace. Who's this twink that hangs out with you? Looks just like him when you were about 20 years ago.
3: Oh, he's my personal assistant.
0: Oh, I'll hoo-ha him, too.
2: My paramour.
1: Elvis was a little confused because Liberace wouldn't leave the Jordanaires alone.
0: Right. Hey, Liberace, we're rehearsing, man. Quit touching the Jordanaires. Get back over on the piano. Sit down. Why can't you sit down? What's that beehive in your pants still for? I'm going to have to ban Liberace from rehearsals. He's bringing too much puss to the party. Nobody ever said that. Man, that Liberace, so much puss. But he had it floating all around him. Women wanted to bang Liberace. Young girls, when he was just the 50s piano guy in the suit, and then when he turned into that flamboyant cartoon, old ladies wanted to have sex. Elvis and Liberace, now that's a biopic I'd watch, even made up. It's like that one where...
1: was it's like it, a weekend.
0: Well, it was 9/11 when, the true story, when Marlon Brando, Elizabeth Taylor, Michael Jackson had to drive cross country.
1: Oh, yeah.
0: Together. They tried to make a movie about that, but I think it was, was it Bruce, what's his name, played Marlon Brando? Or no, he played Michael Jackson. It was very strange.
2: Bruce Valanche?
0: No. Bruce Valanche. That's worse casting. Michael Jackson. Who's the Evil Dead guy?
2: Oh, Bruce Campbell.
0: Campbell. Hey, he's in that. It's supposed to be a crazy, weird movie. It's a road trip of Marlon Brando, Michael Jackson, and Elizabeth Taylor. I'm dying to... I want it to be better than it is, but if Liberace and Elvis could get a movie together, I'd produce that. Anyway. Brett's out this morning. We haven't said where he is. He's at Safeway in Val Vista. And Elliot, he's already standing out there. We're so ahead of the game with this. At 1.926 million bottles on our way to 2 million... Brett's just, it's gravy at this point. Mama's gravy. Going out there and drop off some water for Brett at the Val Vista and Elliott Safeway. That's where he is right now. And if you give him some money and we get over the 2 million mark today, Brett will paint his car in the Italian flag, red, white, and green. And Sambuca ads will be on the car as well, as we have a Sambuca party next week for hitting that 2 million. I think it's awesome that we're going to do it. We have 2 weeks to do it, and every week we've gone up about 130,000 bottles, which is unbelievable. So, crazy great stuff. Now, we'll chat with Brett in a minute. What do you got on the big board of musical treats there?
2: This just in. I don't know if you want to bring Jimmy in for a death. Peter Cullen has died.
0: Peter Cullen. What am I blanking on Peter Cullen?
1: Game show.
2: Optimus Prime.
0: No, that's Bill Cullen.
1: Oh,
0: Optimus Prime is gone.
2: The voice actor behind Optimus Prime.
0: Wow. No, voice actors don't. Come on.
2: They don't count? That's a third, isn't it?
0: No. Hayden Panettiere, Dolly Parton, and
2: Hayden
0: Tim Curry
2: Panettiere
0: were three.
2: Too far apart.
0: Three. It's a week. No. Her movies were still in the queue for the Netflix, for God's sakes. Dolly knocked her off.
1: You can put him in with Storm.
0: Okay, yeah. Storm and Peter Cullen. Yeah, in a who cares triad.
1: And J.P. Morgan.
0: And the janitor
2: there
0: from
2: There you go.
0: The,
2: there's your triple.
0: Okay, there's your triple. Get rid of that one. The unknown comic.
2: On the list, Smash the Control Machine by OTEP for the speed
0: song.
2: Cameras.
0: Let's do that.
2: All right.
0: That's the one I want.
2: Done.
0: No, that's the one, because I love the song, and B, it lets me celebrate my new friend Brandon Rebendaniera, the man who smashed the photo radar camera on 22nd Street, I believe Campbell, for giving him a ticket. He's 20 years old, and he's a hero. They arrested him last week. Class 4 felony. I'm starting a GoFundMe for Brandon. $47,000 for destroying property. We should all do it. Smash the Control Machine by OTEP. Haven't heard this for a bit either. This is good stuff. For you, Brandon Rebendaniera, we have heroes, and not all of them wear capes. It's 98.

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5: Valley weather for Thursday. There's an extreme heat warning, sunny and hot, high 113, partly cloudy overnight, low 90, and that's Thursday's Valley weather.
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0: there you go. That's the Biscuits yelling at you about some stuff there and rolling you around. It is 7:54 already this morning. Brett's out at Val Vista and Elliot, and he is at the Safeway this morning just a sniff away from the 2 million bottles we've been looking to get for the Phoenix Rescue Mission this summer. And next week is the last week. Next week, the last week on the schedule for Operation Hydration. So let's just talk about how fast, A, this went, and B, how incredibly well this went, because we're probably, unless it just shuts down to zero now, going to hit that 2 million mark. I say 1.926 is a pretty goddamn nice number nobody should bat an eye at. But if 2 million's the goal, let's try to hit the goal. Goals are important. Brett's out there this morning. What do you got, Brett?
1: Nothing. That's the problem.
0: Oh.
1: I don't know where Brady's Gilbertians are at, but they're obviously not out and about.
0: Oh boy.
1: This is ridiculous. But
0: you got a slow start today.
1: It's pretty bad. We've had two people stop by and both dropping off cash. One guy dropped off 100. And then Christian Atkinson went to Dobson High, dropped off $200, so I'll go in and do some shopping. So, again, if it's one of those cases where, like, you're running late for work or whatever, no big deal. You don't need to run in there and do any shopping. Just throw me an envelope. I'll go in and do the shopping for you, but we got to get to that 2 million bottle mark sooner than later, as a matter of fact.
0: All right,
1: we are out here at Safeway on Val Vista and Elliott. Come on out. We'll sign you up for U-Fest tickets. I think we got Five Finger Death Punch tickets or Seven Dust or something like that. We'll get you hooked up one way or another. But come on out, donate some water, and let's get this done.
2: I'll send Ronnie out there.
0: Yeah, get Ronnie over there to drop off some water. That doesn't count. Any donation.
1: Like

0: 1,000 bottles.
1: Yeah, and any donation from inside the family does not count towards the $2 million. It's just a nice donation. So we have to keep it legit. Brett, and you got your local legends thing yesterday. So that was a big drop off. So you're within spitting distance of the $2 million, and that basically means that next week's Sambuca party, wherever that's supposed to be, is fantastic. I love it, man. I think it's great. You've done a nice job. You've only got this is the penultimate stop. Look it up, literary term. And you find yourselves in a good spot here to make all of the story come to an end, and then we'll wrap it up with a denouement next week.
2: I'm going to work on the Sambuca party at Al Pacino's.
1: Yeah, it's right up the road. We'll take it to Pacino's. There's a Safeway across the street from Pacino's. That's perfect. That's perfect.
0: Love it.
1: Put the next week, if we hit $2 million by next Thursday, Pacino's gets a call. And we'll arrange. Do you know them at Pacino's?
2: I'm
1: sure you've toured their kitchen and met Al and the whole gay.
2: Yeah,
1: Brady, it's great to see you coming in to Pacino's, kid. How'd the water drive go?
0: His brother Don Pacino runs the place.
1: Oh, I'm Don Pacino. How are you doing? Here you got your water. Here's some Sambuca for all the philanthropic donators. I love it. See you at the Safeway. I got the prick cancer. Sorry, we talked about that yesterday. All right, Brett, nice job. We'll talk to you in a little while about this whole deal. It is a pretty beautiful thing that you're doing. And we get to that Sambuca party next week. It's going to be fun. So help Brett out.
0: Let's do it.
1: East Valley, you're starting to suck. Let's fix that, Val Vista and Elliot, so Brett doesn't complain about you tomorrow. All right, Brett, we'll talk to you in a little bit.
0: All right. There you
1: go. See how it works? That's it. What are you running? All right. By the way, the red light camera the speeding camera thing, people are hitting me pretty hard going, you know, the mayor of Scottsdale got one and ignored it. Yeah, because she's smart. She got caught and then went, oh, it never arrived in the mail. Excellent excuse. That's what they're relying on is the U.S. Postal Service. And they make mistakes. If you pay those tickets, you're an idiot. Lisa Borowski, we helped her get elected, I believe. Which is great. And this other guy said, man, John, you hit a nerve with me this morning. If they cure cancer, and this Chinese kid in Texas might be curing cancer with clams. And not those types of clams, you pervs.
3: Cancer clams.
1: Ladies, clams cure cancer. That's a good shirt. Two people have said, well, he's going to be dead in a few weeks. That's probably true. If there's any validity to the cancer cure.
2: Don't tell Fauci.
1: Fauci's.
4: My money. My precious money. No comment. I plead the fifth while I kill an Asian boy.
1: They'll kill him. He'll be dead if this is real. And also, I said, why can't Brady's terrible God invent diseases that are great? This guy came up with a good one. You are diagnosed with orgasmo. Every day you have an orgasm without any of the mess or any of the cleanup. But it happens, and you're going to get the feeling of an orgasm, and I'm sorry, it's every day for the rest of your life, and they're going to get stronger and better until you just finally die. Diagnose me with that rather than, well, we'll see you next week. We're going to remove some of your dick. The diseases we have are never fun to your death. They're always they deteriorate you in the worst possible ways. A good God would have invented a disease where everybody's like, wow. I got orgasmo. I got 10 or 11 months to live, max. It's tough. It's a disease. We wouldn't even fight for a cure. It would be tough, but like a 14-year-old boy died from orgasmo. We'd be like, all right, that's not so bad. I feel for his family and stuff, but pretty good. Brett just sent a picture. He found some dice and a bottle top. Evidently, somebody's playing dominoes and fighting out there.
3: Oh, he found both? I thought he was using the domino as
1: The Talons and the Hayden Cadens are playing dominoes in the parking lot over in Val Vista and Elliott. Anyway, may you all die from orgasmo.
3: We have some debate on the greatest fencer online on the text and everything.
1: Fantastic. Bring that up.
3: Inigo Montoya.
1: Yeah, that's a good one. Yeah, I like that. He was pretty good.
3: And the guy
2: Kerry was pretty good, too.
1: Yeah. Who?
2: Kerry Ewells. Whatever his name is.
3: What was
2: Princess Bride?
3: Oh, Elwes?
1: Elwes.
3: Oh,
1: yeah. Jeez. Brady Report's going to be good today. He looked up a word, and then he's got that going.
3: Did you say his name again?
2: Kerry Ewells. Wow.
3: And the guy we were looking for was not a Fairchild. He was a Errol Flynn.
1: Fairbanks. Errol Flynn, that's right. But Douglas Fairbanks was also a fencer. But Errol Flynn was the man back in the day. Those are the ones we know, and we barely know them. If your kid's in fencing,
3: it's
1: you're wasting your money.
3: Years.
1: I know, because there hasn't been anything good since. Except Darth Vader. And I don't give Luke credit for the kill on Darth Vader. Darth Vader surrendered.
2: Antonio Banderas is pretty good with a sword.
1: Good enough.
3: And, oh, right. And Zorro. Okay.
1: With some boots.
2: Zorro.
1: I mean, I know, but Zorro, nobody cared. It's a boring and terrible movie. You can be good at it, but if the movie's no good. He was better as Puss in Boots with the sword. Puss in Boots is the best fencer that we know in the last 50 years. How about that? I don't think you get much argument from that. Anyway, it is time now. Oh, by the way, not a funny joke, but a hilarious joke. Said, if Nepal donates 400,000 gallons of water, is the thing over? I mean, that's just too soon. I laughed at it because it's awful. Stop it. But I no longer will accept any complaints on anything because of Lindsay Clancy. There is a group of people supporting a three-time murderer of children. So anybody who complains to me about anything anymore, I just go, society's way over. Don't yell at me for a bad joke. Nepal just donated 400,000 gallons. You're horrible human beings. And I'm worse for laughing at it. The 8 o'clock word, by the way, for our, talk about water, rock and wrestling rager at sea is referee. Referee is the 8 o'clock word. Right now, it's time for Brady to give you all the news that only Brady knows. We call this the Brady Report. 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The motorized shades are pretty incredible, too, because when the wind whips up and nobody expects it, it just rained here for some reason. The windows got wet. 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Brady Report.
2: Good Thursday morning to you, Phoenix. Hello, world.
1: Hi.
2: Happy National Just Because Day.
1: It's like a Jane's Addiction song, yeah. Remember? That was a great song.
3: Should play that.
5: Just Because.
2: Evidently, the Just Because Day inspires brands to offer unexpected delights in flash sales. 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Starbucks or Dunkin' might have some surprise sales too.
1: Just because.
2: Yep. Just because.
1: By the way,
2: Lyft, Uber.
1: Tons of them. We've neglected to mention George Hamilton from Zorro the Gay Blade, which was a terrible movie in the late 70s about Zorro's twin brother being a homosexual.
2: Only one baseless fun fact. Human stomach acid is strong enough to dissolve a razor blade over time.
1: Don't put it to the test, though.
2: Do it now.
1: No, don't eat razor blades. That's terrible advice. You will not digest a razor blade. It's not about when it gets to the tummy. It's how it gets to the tummy. You got to slice up your esophagus and never... ever, that's the dumbest story you've ever reported. You might as well have just made a threat to the president. You know, less legal trouble.
6: What Brady said.
2: A woman on Instagram is going viral for sharing a mom's group chat with another mother named Michelle, asking the other kindergarten mothers to stop packing Oreos because it makes her daughter Ava upset. There's no allergy issue or anything. Michelle just doesn't want Ava eating Oreos. She's trying to dictate the other mothers what to pack in their lunch. Ava doesn't get sad when...
1: No, she doesn't like Ava sad.
2: Comparing lunches.
3: Handle your kid.
1: We should come up with a thing that little girls get, so we do another fake disease for people. Not the postpartum, but after a kid is born, they're depressed. And they don't want to be around it. So they're like, oh, happiness. Oreo cookies, I can't live like that. Just, is Ava fat?
2: Didn't see a picture of Ava.
1: Is mom not wanting to say her precious little angel is too fat and can't control herself if you pack cookies for your normal kids?
3: Yep. Well, it makes her have to be a mother.
1: Well, it makes her have to be responsible and say, control yourself, you little pig.
2: Yeah. They're calling it Oreo Gate.
1: Yeah.
3: They're wrong.
1: Well, it's a simple thing. The other mothers, instead of shaming her, although I do enjoy that, just go to her and say, no, We're going to pack Oreos because our kids can. And if your kid can't live in a world with Oreos, they can't go to a grocery store. There's more snacks out there than just Oreos.
2: Get some of those, the flavor that they roll out in China.
1: The chicken?
2: AFC or...
1: Or just make it so your kid is a little bit of self-control and isn't so fragile emotionally that someone eating an Oreo sends her over the edge. She's going to end up Lindsay Clancy and some people.
6: Okay, Pollyanna, you keep going. I know.
1: Parenting is hard. I don't have kids, and I'm still better than 90% of you at raising them. Well, you don't understand. My kid sees Oreos and comes home sad. And you straighten that out. Well, then I can't be friends with it. Oh, reprimanding your kid's bad. So you don't understand. She gets everything she wants, but when she eats Oreos, she has a fit. She's fat. We don't want to tell her that. I would pack extra Oreos if I was one of the moms now. In fact, my kid would go to school with I wouldn't even put it in a bag. It'd be a thing of Oreos. All of them. And you go nuts today. Hannah, you eat every Oreo you want. Right in front of that ugly little fat one.
2: Share one with
1: him. Yeah.
3: No, you sell them all to everyone at the cake.
1: Yeah, make it so. Find out that this one's also got no lunch money. And then make it so she's poor and can't get Oreos.
2: I'm sad. This 35-year-old man from Southern California named Philin Tam Duley was arrested in Washington, D.C. for being illegally parked, also with a giant guillotine in the bed of his pickup truck. Guillotine.
1: Yeah,
3: that's right. Go along with your machete. You know, you pre-assume if someone's rolling around with a guillotine, do you have assumptions about them?
1: Like the whole wooden structure?
2: Did you see? Yeah, so... It's a wooden guillotine, 10 feet tall, sharpened on an angle metal blade, you know, ready to go.
1: Yeah, you're getting arrested for that.
2: Yeah. It's not clear that, you know, it could have been a prop. Obviously, he was making a point. His brother was interviewed after the fact.
1: He was making a point.
2: That he was not happy with the way things are being run.
1: Yeah, then you go to jail for this stuff. That's worse than the Oreo kid being sad.
2: He did have a carried... A concealed permit, but he didn't have a gun on him.
1: No, he had a guillotine.
2: Yeah.
1: It's a little bit different, but it's still bad.
2: And he drove from California to D.C., 3,000 miles with that thing in the back.
1: U-Haul?
2: Never got pulled over. I guess you could...
3: It's a movie prop. What are you pulling me over for?
1: No. Yeah. It was in a truck?
2: It was in the bed of a pickup truck.
1: Oh, okay. But it had to be hanging out and probably had flags on the end.
2: Look at that picture there. It's up there.
1: Oh, no, it was straight up and down. Yeah. He didn't even lay it down. Huh.
2: Ready to go if someone wanted to.
1: Gotta say.
3: Could it have fit if he laid it down?
1: Pretty well constructed guillotine.
3: Yeah.
1: Yeah, you drive around with a guillotine and start saying, well, I'm just not happy the way the government's running. You're going to go to jail for a minute. For quite a minute.
2: ChatGPT can now send texts for you. There's an Apple Messages plugin allowing people to connect their texts with their chatbot.
3: Cal, send a text.
1: Oh, yeah.
2: It organizes, analyzes your messages, and you can text ChatGPT to tell them how you text your friends. It learns it, and you can get. So, in other words, if you one example they gave is you're in a big text strand that went forever, and you're just getting it. Like it happened the night before.
1: Like when you go to bed at 8.
2: You have to go through 80 of those, you know, people. Right. It can take care of that for you.
3: You're in a text thread with 80 people?
1: No, 80 texts. He's in a text thread with us, and he goes to bed at 7, and sometimes that goes on until 11, so he wakes up to like 41 messages.
3: That do not disturb feature is awesome.
1: Yeah, just skip it till tomorrow. Like, you don't have to be part of that. You missed it. You were in bed.
2: And you don't even have to respond to it. It'll give you a quick
1: break
2: synopsis.
1: It down. Right.
3: Yeah. You used to do that with us. I'm driving right now.
1: Oh, I forgot about that. Didn't
2: know how to turn that off.
1: Turn that off, asshole.
7: I'm too important for these texts at this very moment. I'm precious cargo being pulled.
2: Now I can modify it.
7: Viet Shack has a D&D. I do not want to be disturbed while I'm eating spring rolls. Thank you.
2: There's a smackdown happening at Bucky's. Bucky's forbids staff from sporting visible tattoos. Nationwide ban officially started. They're blowing people out right now. No, they're not.
1: The employees have tattoos. They can't show them.
2: You can't expose the tattoos.
1: But are they all in long sleeves and stuff?
2: They've gotta be.
1: I don't remember. I was just there last week. I was too busy looking at all the hillbillies.
2: This is a Netflix documentary that's going to happen. In Portland, Oregon, these two guys are accused of scamming dozens of women after the one was posing as an NFL player for the San Francisco 49ers, and the other posed as his financial advisor. The guy got on some dating apps. Dejan Love, and he's 35 years old, and Taylor Chan was 18 years old. Hmm. He was the financial advisor.
1: Chan was the financial advisor. Yeah. Love was the criminal.
2: They started in February. They've defrauded at least 26 women in Oregon, Washington, Idaho, and California. He allegedly met most of the women on dating apps and posed as a wealthy 49ers player. And then he would follow up, Chan would follow up with the lady saying, here's some of the stuff that he's doing.
1: Yeah.
2: Here's a great opportunity. And he would
1: That's what Steve Kahn was doing for a while.
2: Get romantically involved with the women and said, I want to take care of you. You and I together, let's invest in some of these things.
1: Jeremiah Love.
3: Tell me about 1.3
2: million.
3: Keim got my general manager.
1: Huh?
3: John Schneider.
1: Oh, he got Schneider in on that?
3: With Keim? Keim.
1: I don't think Keim was, I'm not going to give him enough credit to know that it was a scam. I think,
3: really?
1: Yeah, I think, no, I think Keim was one of those dudes that's like, people like me, and they know I can get NFL people, so I think he was kind of ego-driven.
2: He was introduced, maybe he thought the guy was legit.
1: Oh, he thought the whole thing was legit, and they were like, man, I can get, I know all these NFL guys, so they were utilizing his, he's no longer in the NFL, and I think deep down.
2: But he knows a lot of people.
1: Right, his ego took a punch because he's not important anymore, so then this other group came along and made him NFL important again so he could hobnob with NFL people again.
2: Or I'll give you a commish for everyone you bring.
1: You bring us some of those NFL contacts, we're going to make, we're going to be rolling in dough, and oh, this is great.
2: And which makes it worse because he probably got paid.
1: Yeah, I think Steve Keim is too douche bro to know what a scam is. I think he's easy to walk one in.
3: That's fair.
1: I mean, he took the job as a general manager of the Cardinals. You got to be pretty stupid for that. And he proved he wasn't up for it. How hard is it to look bad as the Cardinals GM? I could do it blindfolded and make the same decisions they made.
2: There's another predicted run on toilet paper that's on the horizon because of our conflict with Canada.
1: That's right. They make a lot of the Charmin.
2: And Procter & Gamble, the makers of Charmin, have said they'll have to raise prices if it happens.
1: If we're not getting Canadian wood, you're going to have nothing to wipe with.
3: Stands to reason.
4: Just a matter of time before I get up there by Payson and start tearing that old Tonto thing. Is pretty large. Largest pine tree forest in the world. And we're not even coming close to bashing that down enough. I like it.
3: I'm going to go up there. Bulldoze it all.
4: Get rid of Tonto Zona. Too many Indians. We already got rid of them. I don't like the name. We're going to call it America Forest, I think. And just tear it all down and make toilet paper out of Payson. And let's be honest, that's the best thing Payson's produced. Ever. Even used.
2: Great news for you tailgaters and people watching football, having friends over, and you got chips and dips. There's a new chip to add to the mix. If you like Pringles.
1: I do.
2: Pringles now has Pringles Dippers. They're thicker chips. They can go through the dip.
1: They don't break. The dip is too tough. The Pringles are so fragile.
2: Yeah, they'll break. Oh.
1: Here's the problem with dip, pigs. It's called dip, not scoop. You put the chip
2: scoops
1: in.
2: Scoops are incredible.
1: Scoops are called
2: they
1: scoops.
2: Break it. They break.
1: Dip. What do you do when you dip your toes in the pool? You put them in, you take them out.
2: Yeah.
1: You don't go scraping around the whole goddamn thing. Pringles aren't built like that.
2: Now they are.
1: No, they're not. That's fat people Pringles. They just put them, Pringles
2: they
1: fat.
2: They got ridges on them.
1: Pringles
2: they're
1: fat.
2: They're designed for scoops.
1: They're already, that's not what they're calling them though. If they're Pringles scoopers, they just call them fat guy Pringles.
2: Well, they're designed for dippers. Getting a dip.
1: Dip. You go in, you come out.
2: Yeah.
1: You dip in, you come out. You don't go
2: and
1: scooping.
2: The wavy design picks up the dip.
1: Okay, no. The Pringle was
3: doing
1: its
3: job. Yeah,
1: when you
3: go straight down like he's saying.
2: You're dipping. You're not scooping okay.
3: You're wanting to scoop because it
1: Pringles
3: holds it.
1: Pringles are already built for dipping.
2: But I look at it and like, that is a giant scoop.
3: Plus, what you're talking about with scoop, they don't have the, they're not sturdy enough to hold a scoop.
1: I hate to
2: these
1: do it.
2: These are.
1: I hate to do it. Look, it's because people, and I won't use names, but like Brady exactly, are dying to just spoon feed themselves ranch dip. They're dying to do it.
2: Thickest chip yet, designed to handle both light dips and heavy scoops.
1: Wow, what is wrong with us?
8: I just can't get it. I want a pile of it.
1: If I could spoon it out, socially, if I could spoon this out and just eat it, I would. Dips are for putting in and taking out. Your Pringles are built perfectly for that. You scooping up to where you have a mountain of
2: you'll be able to do substance. Some wrist curls with that in the
1: right,
2: dip.
1: Yeah, it's your fault, pigs.
8: Pringles are pussy chips. You can't drag them across the top of the surface.
1: Not number. I like to. I don't. Dipping is for homos, is what I think. I like spending time in there, like underwater.
3: You and your Frenchy chips.
1: Yeah, you and running around with that. I like my dip to fight
2: petite
1: back.
2: Petite dip.
1: I like the structural.
2: Scoop it like a man.
1: I like the, I like the structural integrity of my chip to be compromised by the amount of dip I have on there. And Pringles just don't cut it, man.
2: Got French onion, original, and bacon cheddar.
1: Man, America, you're so fat. It's just disgusting that you're making the people at Pringles say, "I ain't gonna eat any Pringles anymore unless you make them thicker and stronger." What is this? It's like the three little pigs. They had the brick one. They had the straw one. Ain't going through any dip. You get that brick one, man.
3: I keep preaching, but they know they're fat. They don't care at this point.
1: That's true. They just want more.
3: Yeah.
1: They don't understand that dipping has been replaced by like gluttonous scooping. And it's never built for that.
3: The dip size has gone from like 8 ounces to 16 ounces because you go through it with a bag.
1: Brian Hansen has nailed it. He emailed me and he said, "Take a note from the Mormons. If dipping ain't getting it done, soak it." You don't have to move it around.
3: Perfect.
1: Soak it to where it kind of makes it almost floppy and soggy.
8: Now that's a lot of dip.
1: It absorbs it. Make them like sponges. Just eat a sponge, you fat pig. Put a sponge in ranch and just suck it dry. That's what you really want. You know what we should make? Pringles flavored sponges. Yeah, it cleans Holmberg's the kitchen, with, then you can eat with it.
3: Homebrew's making a lot of sense.
8: Like a lick of steak.
3: Sponge ranch.
8: Sponge ranch. That's a good idea. Edible sponges that soak up all the juice. God damn. Get into the lab.
1: This one says, scooping Pringles also have to enlarge so they don't lose circulation and their big fat risks getting to the bottom ones. That's true. They got to make the tubes bigger. You got to make the tubes bigger so when your hand goes in for the bottom ones, you don't get stuck and turn into the robot from, Lost in Space. Big fat hands reaching into those Pringles.
2: I wonder if that's going to have tube trouble.
1: Look, fat Pringles need to be in bigger tubes for bigger-handed people. So those water weenies that they're shoving into the tube. This is terrible.
2: Just a week away, starting in September.
1: Can't wait. Because Pringles were failing as dip. For hundreds of years, Pringles has been totally adequate as to absolute regular dipping.
8: I like a scoop.
1: You want to just get a spoon. We should make all the silverware edible, too. Just my spoon.
3: That's a good point. You've got scoops at home. They're called spoons.
1: They're called spoons. Just put it in your mouth and then eat the Pringle. Mash them up together. Why you got to go through the charade? Ugh. All right, Brady, what do you got?
2: No videos.
1: No videos today from Brady. All right. Brett is out there this morning over at, Elliot and Val Vista. Elliot and Val Vista at the Safeway. Closing in on 2 million bottles for the Phoenix Rescue Mission's Operation Hydration. Unbelievable. Still, somehow, we've managed to have a high death rate from heat this summer. There's a big number out there, and I don't understand why, but there's an awful lot of people who died this year. The number is higher than it should have been. And I've always said it, and I'll say it again. Fifth largest city in America shouldn't have anybody dying because they don't have water. And that's what the Phoenix Rescue Mission is trying to stop. And they're doing a hell of a job right now. But still, somehow or another, we hit it this year. 2 million bottles, and it's not enough. We got to get better at this whole city thing. But we got a good thing going. We'll find out where Brett is right now out there in the East Valley. They started slow. We'll see if they've picked it up. In the meantime, there goes your Brady report. Say goodbye.
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0: for good.
1: Hey, you know, I like Cage the Elephant. That's one I should probably get on more. I don't play them enough around the house. It is time for us to talk to Brett. By the way, the 8 o'clock word for the Rock and Wrestling Rager at Sea is referee. Put that in the app code contest, and maybe you're going to the Bahamas, courtesy of your friends here at 98 KUPD and our friend Chris Jericho and his band Fozzy. That's pretty great stuff. Brett's out this morning at Val Vista and Elliott for the second-to-last glorious Operation Hydration. And Brett's out there doing his business on the East Valley. And, Brett, before we get going with you, just got a note from the Phoenix Rescue Mission that sometime this morning, someone named Wendy Jurjevic made a $1,000 donation to the fundraising team for 98 KUPD's Operation Hydration. So another $1,000 went in. So we are creeping ever so close to the 2 million bottles to end this today. And then next week will be the Sambuca gravy party.
2: Yeah, well, that's just what I was going to tell you. It's a guy named Whitney. That's his name.
1: Oh, that's him.
2: Yeah. He came out and goes, "Hey, man, I got $500 for you guys. You guys are doing a great thing." I'm like, "Awesome." He goes, "But I got another $500 if John makes fun of Joe Roget on the air."
1: Oh.
2: So I'm like, "Done. Go ahead. Donate it all. We're good, man."
1: My buddy.
2: I don't know Joe, but I don't care.
1: I'll tell you about Joe Roget.
2: Joe
1: was still is a great
3: friend. I know that twink.
1: You know him. He's a great friend of mine since seventh grade. I've known Joe since seventh grade. And let's see, a fun story about Joe where I could make fun of Joe to earn that other $500. We used to hang out in Joe's basement. In fact, it was in the time where I Got Friends in Low Places was out, and I wrote the song, "I Got Friends in Joe's Basement." And I sang, and we would play, Sega hockey and beat up Hung. Imagine that. Our Asian friend mastered Sega hockey first, and we thought he had codes, and we thought he rebuilt the game. But then Joe's sister would come by with her friends.
2: Okay.
1: And one night, I won't use names, it's the only time I've ever seen this before, but I watched a girl and Joe, we drank so much we were throwing up in the Rouget family pots and pans.
3: Nice.
1: We were sleeping on the floor next to like a mixing bowl or an actual pot or a saucepan.
3: Whatever that could
1: carry it. Whatever would house liquids, we had it. I think my friend Kurt had a skillet. That didn't work out real well. He had to kind of...
3: Any tup?
1: No tup, as I remember. But I do remember Joe in a room with his... he had a big, like, roast pot. And there was a girl with him. One of his sister's friends was in there. And evidently, drunken Joe, while she threw up, tried to throw digits. And all we heard was...
2: Hey, that was worth the extra $500.
4: Yeah.
2: That's a good story.
4: Stop it!
3: Come on, baby.
4: Quit it! I'm like your sister's best friend. You're ruining everything. I need another saucepan.
1: Joe came out with like vomit all over himself. She's probably a lesbian. Anyway. That's a fun Joe.
2: That was worth it.
1: That's a fun Joe Rouget story.
3: Yeah,
1: he'll sue us for defamation, but it was years ago. Statute of limitations up on all of it. Yeah, I don't think he succeeded. I think he was just trying to make his move while she was, kind of hovering over the edge of the bed,
3: got
1: puking.
3: Shut down.
1: Puking in Don and Kathy's cookware.
2: Nice.
1: We did some damage in Joe's basement. So Joe is a very respectable member of society now. Despite that day. So that we earned the $500 from Whitney Jurjevic. All right, good.
2: That's right.
1: That's $1,000 in the pocket. I'd have made up a story about Joe, but I didn't have to. It's great
2: and
1: stuff.
2: And I got to thank Jonathan from CMT Technical Services. He dropped off $200.
1: Okay.
2: So apparently the Postino's hangovers in Gilbert are wearing off right now and everybody's
1: showing up.
2: Becoming awake. So, yeah.
1: Here's
2: so
1: another Joe Roget story. Another $1,000 if you're interested in throwing this out. Joe's the one who invented the "let's stuff my dad's clothes with newspapers and pillows and throw it at cars out of trees."
2: Oh, my God.
1: That was in his front yard. We would build a fake human being out of his dad's clothes, put a belt on it, and then wait for a car to come down Lindner Avenue and throw it out of the tree at the car. It is to this day maybe the most diabolically dark thing I've ever been a part of. And then we'd like climb out of the tree and run.
3: They'll never get us.
1: We were so agile that we could climb a tree high enough you couldn't see us. And while the body's in the air, we'd start scurrying down it like cats and then haul ass up the road. Right there, right over by Rhodes Junior High. Yeah, so that's another one.
0: The car was a hit and run. They'd leave the body there.
1: I don't remember. I only was part of it once, maybe twice. It happened like every weekend for about 6 years. These guys were up there chucking body. And the one time we tried it in the daytime, I was like, this is a bad idea. Like, everybody's going to see us. Like, that's the bad part. We were stupid, but yeah, that was Joe.
2: Yeah. Hey, that was $1,000 worth right there.
1: That's another $1,000 if you're interested in.
2: Yeah,
1: I'll ruin this guy's life for a few bucks for the rest of it. I love Joe. He's one of my favorite people on the planet. Joe Ruggio. Big officer. I like him.
0: Weren't you saying the last name wrong?
1: Yeah, he
0: the
1: said
0: whole time?
1: It was Roger for years, and then he corrected us when he was in his like 40s. It's my last name's actually Ruggio. And like what? And his dad found out, so they changed the. Just keep going. Who cares? And they're like, no,
2: it doesn't matter. When you've known somebody that long, it doesn't matter.
1: Yeah, we called him La Petite because he was little. Every time you see the SWAT team on TV, the little one is Joe. It's like when Luke Skywalker came in to rescue Princess Leia. Aren't you a little short to be a stormtrooper? When Joe used to run in the gear, it looked like, oh, cool. They let kids do it. It's Junior SWAT is pulling up the rear.
2: Him and Kyler Murray are running in.
1: Kyler Murray would pat Joe on the head and go, "You're doing a great job." He's little. La Petite. There you go. All right. Well, there you go. Brett out there this morning, Val Vista and Elliot making fun of my friends from junior high and high school and earning money doing it.
2: Damn right.
1: Val Vista and Elliot. That's where you go to help out, and it's gone much better. So you got 20 more minutes, and we'll get this done. We got to go. We're late, Brett. You've caused me to be very late. All right, we're on it. We'll talk to Brett in a little while. Get on out there. Who's coming?
3: Joey Avery.
1: Joey Avery's in
3: Tempe
1: here.
3: Tempe Improv.
1: He's at the Tempe Improv this weekend. You heard Toledo say it, and I parroted that. Joey will be here in just seconds. It's 98.
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9: Valley weather for Thursday. There's an extreme heat warning. Sunny and hot. High 113. Partly cloudy overnight. Low 90. And that's Thursday's Valley weather.
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0: We've got a kennel breaking free here. I don't know what the hell's going on, but we got a lot. Joey Avery is joining us. He's at the Tempe, world famous Tempe Improv this weekend, just tonight and tomorrow.
1: And Saturday.
0: Oh, wait, it's all Thursday. Weekend. I think it's Friday. So you're all but Sunday.
1: Yes, all but
0: you know
1: Sunday.
0: What? I'm so proud of you.
1: Thank you.
0: Because you're basically the club out of a Sunday night because you don't want to. You've graduated. You've graduated from not having to do Sundays.
1: Yeah.
0: Huge.
1: It's huge, you know?
0: Huge. Next step, not getting up for morning radio promos.
1: Well, we're not there yet.
0: We're going to get you there, Joey. Yeah. This is it.
1: I'll always come here. And you know what I did to get here today?
0: Don't
1: do
0: that.
1: I boarded a flight at 4:30 a.m.
0: To be here?
1: To be here today.
0: Because they forced you.
1: Contractually obligated, but I'm happy to be here nonetheless.
0: There is no possible way that was, I'm doing this. See, and this is where I've been at this. 25th anniversary of the show was 2 days ago. I know this already. You're done with Sundays. Phenomenal.
1: Yeah.
0: You're not going to be here. Two more visits. And then this whole lie of, I'll still come is a lie.
2: So you're saying within

0: is where I'm still at right now.
1: It's like hoarding.
0: Yeah.
1: After a while, you're like, I don't want to be friends with
0: you. Rid of people.
1: Right. And that's where you're going.
0: But
1: I like
0: this is
1: I'm
0: the
1: saying.
0: Most fun morning show in the country. Well, I'm going to say that right now.
1: I agree completely. And there's probably a couple others in there, but it's debatable, but I appreciate
0: knows?
1: It.
0: Yeah, we'd have to ask AI or
1: you'd
0: something.
1: You'd have to actually have to actually go into those shows. Yeah. But the contracts here in Tempe.
0: Ironclad.
1: That's right. You are wearing your San Francisco Giants hat.
0: I am.
1: Which means you are a San Francisco 49ers fan.
0: That is
1: more
0: correct.
1: Than likely. I mean, I'm in my Steelers gear. I'm not a Pirates fan, but I'm most of the time somebody wears the gear, you can assume the rest.
0: Yeah.
1: This is the best week in the world for San Francisco 49er fans to defend themselves.
0: Yes.
1: In division. Because Phoenix is a, not there's evidently a team in the division.
0: I have heard. Yeah. I've caught wind of that.
1: The Cardinals
0: over the
1: evidently.
0: Years.
1: Are the Make-A-Wish team
2: it's
1: in
2: a
1: the
2: nice
1: West.
2: Scrimmage.
1: How? Yes, what is the first thing you say about your owner getting $140 sweet poontang, as they used to call it, right there in East Palestine, Pennsylvania?
0: God forbid a man with means try to give back.
1: Oh, that's beautiful.
0: He's going into a low-income community,
1: yeah.
0: And he is trying to spread around a little money.
2: Love, yeah. a little love.
0: And a little love,
1: and this
0: too.
1: Community, by the way, to add to your incredible spin, ravaged by tragedy in the last few years.
0: That's correct.
1: Yeah. They haven't had clean drinking water in East Palestine for 3 years because of the toxic train spill.
0: Tough in Palestine's all over, and he's trying to help.
1: Yeah, they're really.
2: Where is there a Palestinian
1: the
2: party
1: glowing?
2: Town? I don't
1: awesome.
2: Know.
0: I don't think so. I think he was trying to find it in the mobile home park. I mean, a lot of owners wouldn't do that. You know, people are like, why didn't he get a high-class sort of scenario or someone who could be more discreet? And I think our owner is a man of the people.
1: Here's what I think. The more money you have, the more likely you are to have garbage hookers.
0: Mm-hmm.
1: Because when the garbage hooker talks, no one will believe her.
0: That is true. So he was thinking in advance.
1: Yeah, way in advance. Like I'm a
2: That's
1: billionaire.
2: That's too far out of the way.
1: No. It's the fat girl thing. If you like, Usher had seven women on a stage in a televised hearing kind of thing, like you're accusing him of giving them herpes.
0: Yeah.
1: And he looked at six of them and said, yes, I gave them herpes, but I didn't give them. And he pointed to the fat one and said, I didn't touch her.
2: Not
1: and
2: her.
1: No one said, that's not true. They're like, Usher wouldn't have banged that. That's disgusting. She got herpes somewhere
0: else.
1: Could
0: have got that from McDonald's.
1: Right.
0: We have no idea.
1: She was rubbing up against whatever
0: she's
1: for
0: in the
1: free
0: ball
1: food.
0: Pit. Yeah.
1: So that's my theory is when rich guys go crazy with poor women.
2: Heard that about Ray Allen.
1: What did Ray Allen do?
2: He would only go with really big girls.
1: Oh, yeah, because when they talk.
2: They'd accuse him.
1: Yeah.
0: Yeah.
2: He wouldn't mess
1: You just
2: with
1: throw
2: that.
1: The thumb over and go, look at this crazy fat. No, you're not doing that. So I think maybe Jed was thinking that way.
0: I think there's that. I also think, what does the human heart want other than a great adventure? a grand exploration. I mean, what is he up to? He's sitting in boardrooms all the time.
1: Boring.
0: Do we give this millionaire more millions? And he's sick of it. He's done the meetings. He's had the... the boring corporate lunch, and he wanted a little morning. The thing, it was in the morning.
1: It was
0: at the same time as this show.
1: Yeah, it was literally technically 30 minutes from night. We would have been pulling in.
0: He was looking for some morning sickness. he might have been listening to the show.
2: But the fact that they set up a sting operation in there means there's something magical about going to Palestine. There's traffic heading there.
1: Well,
2: if that's just... Oh, we got one.
1: You've heard my theory. The train spill caused toxic pussy, and dudes are coming from all over the world to get a taste of whatever East Palestine's...
0: I'm pretty sure you can find toxic pussy in all 50 states.
1: Yeah, but I mean, not newsworthy.
0: Correct.
1: This one has
2: that
1: bacon sizzle we're all looking for. Yeah, I don't know. That's just such a great... Now, let's spin it back. This is the fun thing to do.
0: Okay.
1: This is your owner of your team, and you're doing a great job spinning the narrative. Now, let's say it was the owner of the Seahawks. What's the story?
0: I would say he's a creep who belongs in jail.
1: That's
0: the reason
1: that
0: he got caught up in a sting operation is because he was probably involved in some Epstein-level behavior.
1: I totally agree. But the girl of age? Was it a girl?
0: Was it even that? Yeah, but as a San Francisco fan, I can't ask that question
2: they
0: with any sort of judgment.
1: Right, that's a good point.
0: I got to be fine with that,
1: Oh, we support
0: Anyone's
1: the community.
0: A girl who feels like
1: that's
0: it in our land.
1: Well,
0: but
1: I suppose.
0: But if it was a division rival, I would be very upset.
1: Like if it was Stan Kroenke, the Rams owner,
0: it's an absolute disgrace.
1: It's a disgrace to humanity.
0: Remove the stadium from SoFi doesn't exist.
1: You don't
0: anymore.
1: Just lose your franchise.
2: They lose their spot at SoFi.
1: You don't just lose the

0: franchise. The team is gone.
1: You can only defend your billionaire.
0: That's exactly
1: defending
0: right.
1: Any other billionaire would be uncouth.
0: Defend Your Billionaire is my new metal band.
1: Yeah,
0: I think Defend Your Billionaire is a pretty great band name. Yeah, it's just such a thing that I, you know, and it's funny because if a billionaire has to spend $160 to get ass,
1: yeah,
0: what chance do we have?
1: Yeah, what is that to him? Like, I kind of want to do the math on what that money is to me. Is that a penny?
0: Fuck, 10, 15
2: yeah,
0: cents?
2: Probably
0: yeah,
2: probably
0: cash. I don't know. Yeah,
2: yeah.
0: It's couple, gotta
2: be.
0: Yeah, it's reaching your pocket
1: some
0: for change.
1: Some of that dime pussy.
0: Yeah,
1: dude.
0: Some of that sweet dime pussy. Well,
1: yeah,
0: I've,
1: you know,
0: I told
1: he is
0: you.
1: Single, though.
0: Yeah, he's divorced. This is
1: he
0: not.
1: Is divorced. Okay. Who amongst us?
0: Hey, he can play.
1: After a divorce, you head on down to the trailer park.
0: Yeah, you hit something hard.
1: Why not?
0: Something that might die underneath it, and you don't care.
2: Maybe he got turned down a couple of times, legit asking some people out at Youngstown, and it just didn't work. And
0: I told Joey my theory before is that there was a guy in Youngstown having dinner with Jed York the night before going, if you had any of that toxic ass they got
1: that's
0: in Palestine?
1: That's
0: got
1: to be it.
0: Dude, when you're in town, you got to try it. It's different now. And then he's like, what? No, I'm not kidding. It's $140, tip her 20, drive down there first thing in the morning, close it out, get out of town. She won't know who you are. Say your name is Joe.
1: Yeah.
0: Which he did.
1: He did. And, you know, that's okay.
0: That was a good cover.
2: When was the last time?
1: My culture is not your costume. Okay? You can't use my name at all. It's not fair.
0: That's Joe appropriation.
1: Yeah.
0: Joe appropriation. Yeah, I don't like this.
2: When was the last time you got pegged?
0: Yeah.
2: I mean, you got to check this place out.
1: Yeah.
0: And that's the other thing I want
1: to
0: know.
1: You could have been getting absolutely drilled back there.
0: That's
1: a good point,
0: when you
1: dude.
0: Say that looking me directly in the eye, something happened. I didn't like that.
1: Getting pegged in a trailer park, dude.
0: You could have gotten it hard.
1: It's just the question is, what are we missing out on?
0: Yeah, and there's a lot of that. And how much goes on that we don't know, right?
1: Yeah.
0: I just got East Palestine, Ohio has 4,760 people in it. That is a tiny town.
1: That is a tiny town.
0: In the middle of nothing.
1: Yeah.
0: With just trains that fall off.
1: Yeah.
0: And it's
2: the trains went around, they had to fill the box with something else.
1: Heard a lot about trains getting run.
0: Yeah,
1: down
0: there. Running trains through Palestine.
1: The 9 a.m. is just interesting to me.
0: Yeah.
1: I mean, like, if you're hammered and you have a little slip up around 3 a.m., it's kind of like, I get that.
2: It's a schedule.
1: He's starting the day with it.
2: Yeah, he's got to come back and meet somebody for lunch.
1: Yeah. So.
0: Stranger still, he called twice the night before, and the police sting operation didn't get back to him. That's true. That's real. And
1: to
0: so,
1: be too thirsty for the cops.
0: Right. And then they're like,
1: it's crazy.
2: They're like, who's suiting up?
0: Well, you know how that works, though, is the cops are setting up the sting. He goes to their ad and is like, well, we don't have a whore on duty.
1: Yeah.
0: So we can't, don't answer that yet. And somebody else will come along. That's interesting. And then, but they didn't even like
1: the whore might be
0: back.
1: On SAG rates. Right. Yeah, they can only work union hours.
0: He's got union whore out.
1: Yeah.
0: And so he didn't quit after the second one at 9 p.m. the night before. He's like,
2: her shift at Waffle House doesn't end until.
0: Went to bed, woke up at 6.
1: Got a clean 8 hours.
0: Fired it up again.
1: Kept pressing.
0: And then got a response. And he's like, sweet.
1: Yeah.
0: Fire up the Ford. We're going to Palestine. And he drove down there.
1: You know, a lot of Niners fans are blaming the substation for this.
0: Mm-hmm.
1: The electrical substation that is hurting our players.
0: It's right next to the stadium.
1: It could also be affecting the ultimate muscle.
0: I blame postpartum depression.
1: Oh.
0: Because it's the first thing I'm going to from now on. If you've got the baby blues, you're allowed to do whatever you want.
1: You can kill those kids.
0: You can slaughter children, and women will buy pink T-shirts at Target and stand outside
1: like,
0: your courthouse.
1: I identify with that.
0: Yeah, that's a case I can't get
1: What has happened in this country where people who are not defending their own situation are getting fan bases of people being like, I'll stand up for you? It's like Lindsey Clancy doesn't like this.
0: No. She said, I definitely killed them, and something's going on. I'm very sick. And they're like, I had postpartum too. I get it. And I'm like, I don't like that.
1: She didn't have postpartum depression. She had postpartum psychosis. It's
0: yes.
1: a different diagnosis.
0: It's so far gone.
1: Don't lump postpartum depression in with that.
0: Right.
2: How dare you? I
0: didn't
2: know that the whole time.
0: Yeah, the ladies that are down at the Postino drinking wine and trying to relate to her confuse me to death. We've never done that. We never related to Chris Benoit in the WWE. Well, you know, he got bonked in the head a lot. He should have killed his family. It makes sense to me.
1: These women need to be sports fans because clearly they need to be fans of something.
0: Yeah.
1: And they finally found a team, and they didn't have a team like I do where I can defend an owner going to a trailer park, you know? And they were like, you know what? The only team I'm on is Team Woman, and I have to defend all of them, even one that killed her kids and didn't want to
0: and is
1: upset and doesn't want you cheering for her.
2: And is that true? It's 1.5 million in the
0: that suffer from postpartum.
2: Oh, I what thought you saying? Raised money for
0: Oh, $1.5 million. I thought you were giving me a number. Yeah, no, they've raised a lot of money. Yeah.
1: Were you just going to co-sign that stat no matter what? I was like, that's exactly right.
0: I wasn't. I was just going to clarify what he was saying before. The $1.5 million is about what they've raised. But if he was going to say $1.5 million suffered, I'd go, that seems okay.
1: Yeah, for what? Yeah. What are we raising the money for?
0: Legal fees.
1: Okay.
0: She shouldn't have to pay for that somehow. But she should. She's a murderer. Yeah. It's women are looking for no accountability in killing us. And I had a lady here in this building because I told him, I'm like, I don't care about your excuse. Once you strap up that 8-month-old and start tugging on the exercise bands, you're no longer suffering from anything. You're a murderer. And she goes, I had postpartum. You don't understand. I wanted to kill my stepdaughter. That's not how this works.
1: No.
0: You have to give birth to it to want to kill it. Yeah. On postpartum.
1: You don't get to just take any one of them out.
0: Otherwise, you're just picking and choosing who you want to kill and coming up with a pre-built excuse.
1: Yeah, and also, I wanted to do something but didn't do it as a different scenario. Yeah. There's all sorts of things we want to do but don't do. You can't arrest people for that.
0: Yeah, I've wanted
1: to
0: kill.
1: Again, it's just one of these things where this is a family tragedy.
0: Yeah.
1: She doesn't want a fan base on this. The husband doesn't want to get accused of murder on this. This is just a horrible thing that happened to them that we as a country have turned into daily entertainment. Yeah. And if we turn something into entertainment, you get fan bases.
0: Yeah.
1: And it's ugly
0: I love
1: and
0: it.
1: Weird.
0: And in the last couple of weeks, I have changed my tune on murder to where I want it to be more prominent and more creative.
1: Okay.
0: Because it's our entertainment. Like Netflix is all murders.
1: Yeah.
0: Podcasts. And 8 of the top 10 podcasts in the country are murders. Yeah. Murder podcasts. We love it so much that I don't know why we act like it's bad.
1: Right.
0: So all I'm doing, if there's murderers listening, there's 5 million people in the city. If there's a few of them out there. Please, if you can hear my voice, come up with something real good. Like, don't think this through. Like, come up with a real
1: responsible
0: good.
1: Broadcasting it is. Right
2: yeah.
1: here.
2: Yeah,
0: Hubbard Broadcasting and I stand united in that if you are a murderer and you're thinking, but don't go ham and egg in this thing. Let's get some thought behind it so the documentary is good.
1: I don't know about the murdering thing, but I always support creativity. And so, you know, I think a little artistry, a little something different
0: some
1: in the world.
0: Thought, damn
1: Do
0: it.
1: You consume any murder content? Because I don't. I'm not into it at all. No. I don't watch any of it.
0: I love it.
2: You gobble it up.
0: I absolutely
1: You're
0: love
1: like
0: it.
1: A
0: One
1: lady.
0: Of my favorites is, what's the one about to be in the next door neighbor? I can't remember. Fear Thy Neighbor.
1: Mm.
0: Oh, man. And they reenact it with Canadians. It doesn't matter where it happened. It's all Canadians. It's a boot time. You die. And then they have these shootouts.
1: Well, that's ridiculous. Canadians would never kill.
0: That's what,
1: too kind.
0: That's the weird thing. It's like, in Las Vegas.
2: Freak.
0: And then they show like pine trees.
1: With my hockey stick, eh?
0: They don't even try. They come out dressed as goalies. He was a Vegas casino dealer.
3: Hey, what's up, eh? Got any poutine?
1: Did you steal my Timbits?
0: Did you watch Shorzy last night, eh? And then they just kill each other.
2: I'm short a couple of loonies.
0: But it is absolutely amazing. And the show is spectacular. There's true reenactments of murders that neighbors just couldn't get along.
1: Yeah, I don't like any of that because it sticks in my head and then
0: you start
1: it makes
0: about
1: me
0: doing it?
1: Thinking about no, I start I mean, yeah.
0: Do you worry someone will try to kill you in your life? Do you have like a woman in your life that you're thinking maybe she's got the baby blues and could?
1: No, I don't think so. So that's the thing is like I don't fill my head with murder all the time, so I don't think about it as much.
0: You know who used to say that exact same thing? Patrick Clancy. He's like, she would never kill me. She talks about it, but hey, she's
1: did
0: all
1: Did you see the one thing when I looked into this trial? Did you see that one of the things when they try to pin it on him is that he did leave a Google review on a waterfall?
0: Yeah.
1: Like a few months out, which is, it is sociopathic murderer behavior to be reviewing natural wonders on Google.
0: He and that's the one thing nobody can say two things can be true at once. She killed these kids.
1: Yeah.
0: And she was
1: still
0: horrible.
1: Be a creep.
0: And he's probably a bad husband.
2: But that's not what we're trying.
0: But
2: we're
0: that's not illegal.
1: It's not illegal.
0: It's
1: if it was
0: weird.
1: Illegal, throw everyone in jail.
0: Right. But after your kids have been murdered, for you to go, my God, has anyone seen Havasupai Falls? maybe he's deflecting. Maybe he's not dealing well.
1: Yeah.
0: Nobody's looking at his mental health. He just lost 3 kids
2: but
0: and he's over
2: with
0: there in
2: his
0: Hawaii.
2: Paramour.
0: Yeah, he's with his
1: he's got a side chick
0: well,
1: scenario.
0: He's married again, which is
1: and apparently she like looks like
0: exactly.
1: her or something. Yeah, that's not
0: yeah.
1: You know.
0: But he's got a type.
1: Yeah.
0: He just likes the ones that walk and don't kill kids.
1: I bet he's logging those windows.
0: He's probably going to hammer and nail and cartoon closing the windows.
1: He's like, you know, I'm not sure if we should do the basement gym again. I think maybe we just keep Equinox We don't do the gym.
0: Let's get a tonal on the ground floor. Yeah, I love that. Yeah, it's just it's.
2: I'm trying to do my Bowflex. I'm missing some stuff.
0: I thought as I got older, I would like have more empathy for humanity, but it's the exact opposite. And it isn't the act that like exactly what you said. It's not the act of the murder that's bugging me. It's the way everybody's responding that it is a television show.
1: Yes.
0: And women are trying to find it relatable.
1: Yeah.
0: That scares me.
1: Absolutely.
0: Because there's going to be another murder where she's like, oh, I didn't know. I wasn't responsible for my thoughts.
1: Yeah.
2: And well, then, and you mentioned if it earlier, too, though. Like, I mean, that and the Mangini and.
0: And Luigi Mangione.
2: He shoots
1: a dude. Eric Mangini.
0: Yeah.
1: But he shot that CEO.
2: Mangini. He did it with the Jets.
0: But yeah, Mangini killed the guy. We don't have any brains anymore.
1: I saw this video of this girl. Obviously, you know, a lot of tism going on, but she was like standing outside of Luigi Mangione's thing, and she's like, I uploaded him into an AI and I talk to it every day and we are meant to be together.
0: Oh, boy.
1: And I'm like, there are, and that's where it's like someone needs to kill her.
0: Right. Yes.
1: You know what I mean?
0: We need like, another lesser than to shoot that thing.
1: Yeah. Anyone who becomes a fan of murder should become a victim of it. How about
0: the
1: that?
0: The Menendez brothers.
1: Yeah.
0: One of them has been married twice in jail.
1: Yeah.
0: He had a marriage that didn't work out because he left her. And found another woman because there's an abundance of ladies that will go to prisons to date these guys.
1: Yeah.
0: I don't know.
2: So romantic.
1: But to be married and still have your personal space has perks.
0: It's huge. Yeah. How overwhelmingly bitchy did she have to be to like, oh, I can't take another day of this.
1: Yeah.
0: Like he's in jail and all he had to do was tell the guards.
1: Still sick of her.
0: No visiting.
1: She's nagging me. She's telling me to make my bed. She's not even here.
2: They've been married for 50 years because. Yeah. She's 15 minutes a week.
0: Yeah, it's perfect. But has there ever been a woman who's murdered that you're like, man, I would probably stand outside that jail?
1: No, I don't. Yeah, I'm not into it. But here's the thing. If you do something, and I see this in my industry, if you do something and you get famous enough, some people are going to be into it. So if there was a lady that killed someone and she was just an absolute 10.
0: Yeah.
1: And then like started an OnlyFans. Like a lot of people would be like, I'll sign up for that.
0: I'd go for the OnlyFans.
1: Yeah. That's the thing is I wouldn't go. I'm not going to marry the chick. Will I spend $5.99 a month and take a peek? Take a peek.
0: Yeah.
1: I'll take a gander.
2: It's cheaper.
0: I can see some killer caged clam.
1: Yeah.
0: For $6 a month. Yeah. Might roll out and do that. Yeah. We had Jodi Arias here. I don't know if you followed that one a few years ago, but she was very pretty and killed a guy here in Mesa, and it was a national story. And
1: I think
0: very pretty.
1: The thing for me is that like I don't have such a thing for crazy girls.
0: No.
1: You know, I like hot is fun and hot and crazy, but I've seen they just get annoying. I like a plain one. Ladies that are cool.
0: Plain with a little tism. Is that what we're saying? Me too. I'm with you, Joey. Joey and I are on the exact same page there. If you're counting your fingernail clippings right now and you're up to 100, you're the type of gal that we're interested in.
1: Yeah, exactly. Yeah.
2: As Jodi Arias.
0: Yeah, Jodi's very good looking.
1: Oh, sure. Yeah.
0: Yeah. You'd give it a run. You would have been fooled in a bar.
1: Give her a little peek.
0: Yeah, sure. Yeah. You can take a taste.
1: Anyone can get fooled in a bar. Oh,
0: that's right. I didn't know you murdered people.
1: Yeah, I didn't know that. I was hammered.
0: I'm a goose, I guess. Sorry.
1: 12 beers in. Joey. Supposed to tell you're a murderer.
0: Joey Avery's at the Tempe Improv all weekend, tonight and tomorrow and Saturday. And are you going to come out and help me? Did you get talked to about this yet?
1: No.
0: Oh, boy. If you would like, we have our golf tournament that's happening this weekend.
1: No way.
0: And it's, yeah. Oh, you can say no. You don't even have to act excited. But a lot of times I have comedians come out to my, and we just roast the living crap out of the golfers as they go by. It's the Heatstroke Open. It happens in the middle of the day in August. It's going to be 110 degrees.
1: In the middle of the day?
0: They're going to be drunk. It's the biggest golf tournament this particular golf course.
2: 12:30 shotgun start.
0: Yeah, this is a legendary, Arizona Biltmore is a legendary piece of property here, and it's the largest golf tournament they've ever had.
1: What day?
0: It's Saturday.
1: Saturday.
0: And you come out for any time, come out, stand out there.
1: Come out and say what's up.
0: It's evil.
1: Yeah.
0: And I try to get a beautiful girl to say this, I whisper in her ear the horrible things that I want to say.
1: Yeah.
0: And coming from a gorgeous woman, they end up handing money to us.
1: Yeah.
0: To donate to the cause, which is for the Arizona Humane Society.
1: Have you hired the woman yet?
0: I have not gotten.
1: Heckle or am I that role? Are you going to be whispering in my ear the whole time?
0: I was kind of hoping you'd help me out. Like you said earlier.
2: We've got a wig.
0: Yeah. You did say anybody can be a woman now.
1: I'll pull the top off.
0: All right. We'll throw the tarps down. I'm with you. All right. We'll go tarpless on this thing. But yeah, if you want to come out.
2: We'll get you a hat.
1: Yeah. I'll pop out.
0: I think Eric Griffin
1: I don't think I can put 3 hours in that heap,
0: don't
1: but I'll pop
0: it.
1: Out.
0: No. Just pop out. You're going to have fun, and before you know it, you'll be like, the sun will be going down, and you'll have a bullhorn going, hey, fat ass. It's contagious. You're going to have
1: I'll
0: a
1: pop out, yeah.
0: Beautiful. That'll be fun. Joey Avery at the Tempe Improv. Leave us with words of wisdom, Joey. Solve the world's problems, please.
1: Look, life is hard for everybody, and if you're going through it right now, sometimes all you need is $140 and the right trailer park to fix your problems.
0: Yeah.
1: But just make sure they're picking up the phone or you're going to get in trouble.
0: Exactly. Make sure your sting operation is operational.
1: Exactly.
2: Vet where your money's going.
1: Yeah.
0: And the other thing is, if you're a woman who's 50 and says they're not interesting to men anymore, Shannon Elizabeth makes $1 million a month not showing us her breasts.
1: There's a beautiful world out there for everyone. You just got to find it for yourself.
0: You have to put your guard down a little.
1: A little bit.
0: Joey Avery, everybody. Tempe Improv all weekend long.
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I am negligent in my duties once again. Rock and Wrestling Rager at Sea. The contest is going on. Atlantic is the word for 9 o'clock. Atlantic will be the one you want to pile in there for the code word contest, Atlantic. That's where you go with that. You put it in, we might send you to the Bahamas. And this is legitimate. We're not like other radio stations that promise you the trip. We're actually going to send you. This is a real one. So all the other radio stations out there that say, hey, you're going to win a trip. It's not a national contest. We're actually giving you this. And we'll hear from the person that goes. Brad Williams is on the boat. Chris Jericho. There's going to be. This is a great cruise. And we'll send you to the Bahamas for 4 days, plus $1,000 in your pocket. It's just that darn easy to win stuff from us. Not sending you to Canada, though. We're mad at them. It's Rush. A Monday.

0: love that. Slipknot, everybody. It's 9:31. Brett's back from the van where I got to embarrass a childhood friend that's grown into an adult friend, my friend Joe Rouge. And for just an embarrassing story about my buddy Joe, the guy gave an extra $500.
1: Yeah.
0: So I gave him a couple. Here's another one. In eighth grade, I got a couple of them.
2: Joe, bonus round.
0: Yeah, it's just for fun. Just I'm thinking, Joe just texted me. He goes, why am I getting so many texts right now? What did you do? And I said, just telling stories about how you tried to finger bang your sister's friends while they threw up. He said, no big deal. We got a donation to charity for it. And he goes, yeah. And he just said, those were the days. In seventh grade or eighth grade, Joe's mom thought he was losing his hair and made him get a perm. And he showed up to school with this. It was like, remember in the beginning of Boys in the Hood when the kid playing Lil Chris had the perm?
1: Oh, yeah.
0: It was that. It was one of those.
1: It was like Otis Nixon type hair or what?
2: It just stuck out.
0: When you relax an afro. But he's white as can be. He's French. And so his hair, it was straight, but it permed, but it was loose. But he had, it just looked like a dark brown clown wig. Oh, it was hilarious. And the poor, and he couldn't get rid of it. Like the perm wouldn't come out. So for weeks, Joe had, and baseball pictures happened that week, and Joe's perm. But Joe had a perm, and he smelled like a perm for a couple of days. Can't get it off again. And then in high school, he drove a bright purple SR5 hatchback.
3: That's kind of twinkie.
0: It was such a, but I mean like Barney purple.
1: Ugh.
0: So if that means more money for the charity, I will tell a Joe Rouge story pretty much as often as possible. Joe was pretty much the reserved one. Like he played along with all the stuff, but I don't think Joe did too many things that were bad. Yeah, I think we were pretty.
3: The body in the tree is pretty good.
0: Body in the tree That's thing. Classic. And his own house. And he was fearless of it. If it was my house, I would have never been allowed to do anything. I would have been so afraid.
3: Dan would have killed you.
0: We climbed that tree at his house. All of it laid on him. Throwing fake bodies out of trees at cars going by. It was great. Good stuff. It was a long time ago. Those were the days. Speaking of the days, I just saw this and I like that. Here's what I'm starting to discover a little bit about social media. And what I don't think we realize this. That we police our own generation. Like when somebody from our generation does something bad, that group of people attack them. For instance, this Ricky Schroeder put out a little thing about Dolly Parton. And in his eulogy to Dolly, and I don't know if he put it on X or whatever, it said, his eulogy to Dolly dying said, I didn't agree with her advocating for transgender and COVID vaccine support, but loved her anyway. Thank you for choosing me, Dolly, to be your movie daddy. He played the dad in her Coat of Many Colors movie. It was just her life story. And then people were like not real warm to that. And then he fired off, hey, I warned Dolly not to support the experiment. I wish she'd have listened. Which people are taking as, had she not gotten the COVID vaccine, she wouldn't have died a couple days ago. But the interesting thing is the people who attacked him were from when he was famous, the 80s and a little bit into the 90s. And so the list of people that attacked Ricky Schroeder were
2: the celebrity side.
0: Yeah, George, Katie Couric, and Shirley Manson from Garbage. So it covered his Silver Spoons days, his late 80s kind of strain, and then his NYPD Blue days when he kind of made that comeback in the 90s and Shirley Manson was popular. It was just the people who were famous when he was kind of famous. Nobody from... You know, no millennials are like, Ricky Schroeder, shut your mouth. Nobody cared. So you realize that only your celebrities will be attacked by more celebrities from your era. It's like I remember the 80s on X. It's the strangest thing. Boy George, I haven't heard his name for ages.
3: Yeah.
2: He was in the news just a couple weeks ago for using AI.
0: Okay.
2: That backfired on him.
0: But he attacks Ricky Schroeder? That's who you would hire to say, we need an 80s voice. Like, Ricky Schroeder and Boy George haven't been in the same sentence since the last time they were in the same sentence. In 1985, maybe. It's crazy. When Silver Spoons was huge, and Boy George didn't want to hurt you, and then the 90s when...
2: Love is Blind.
0: Yeah, the NYPD Blue comes out, and then Shirley Manson and Garbage have a song that's a hit. That's exact same time. And I don't think that that's a... And Katie Couric, who was a monster through the late 80s and 90s and even into the 2000s as the Today Show host. Really strange that somebody from that generation got attacked by other people. Other washed-up has-beens got mad at what he said about Dolly Parton. And if you're going to eulogize somebody, this is where you don't bring politics into it. Just say, I'm going to miss her.
2: Yeah.
0: Who cares about her views on transgender whatever? She's dead.
2: It wipes out the eulogy.
0: Well, don't talk about what you didn't like about her. That's the key to the eulogy.
3: I'm sure she had those beliefs all her life. Sure. And now with social media, now it just becomes, you know, in everybody's face. Sure. And now everybody's separated. I'm going to take a side. Can't be in the middle.
0: Right. But Ricky knew her.
3: Yeah.
0: And so instead of just saying, oh, my God, the times I spent with Dolly while we filmed the thing were some of the best, most memorable times ever. She sure liked those trans... I hate those homos. But other than that, it's like, why even announce that? And I know Ricky leans that way. He's hardcore Mormon, and he's a right-winger, and that's fine. But you wouldn't want, he wouldn't want his eulogy to be like, I remember him on Silver Spoons. He was a real prick about Trump. Like, you just... Why even bring it up?
2: Yeah. Backfired.
0: Yeah. Well... No, actually, it got Ricky Schroeder more attention than he's ever gotten in the last 10 years.
2: I just saw the thing. I didn't even read what he was saying, but it's like what he said to Dolly. The post said, completely backfires.
0: No, well, that's it depends on which press you're reading.
2: Yeah.
0: Completely backfires is when somebody's on Boy George's side, which nobody said for years, or Ricky Schroeder stands up for himself will be the other side.
3: Maybe Boy George's backside.
0: Maybe he just read the word backside. And did it from there. Joe Roger just texted me, dick, because of the perm. It's more about the perm. It's like the perm thing was strong.
3: That was worse than the banging?
2: You don't talk about the perm.
0: You don't talk about the perm. You shouldn't talk about it. The perm should have been forgotten. And on the flip side of the whole, you know, I stand in one spot and can't move from it or be accepting of it, I got to give Skillet a ton of credit. We talked a little bit about this before Brett left off the air. Skillet, the band, and Bad Wolves are on a tour together, but not anymore, they're not. Skillet fired Bad Wolves from the tour, evidently because of pressure from their fans, seeing as how they're Christian, that Bad Wolves is on their bill and has a new, possibly transgender lead singer. But, I don't know what that means anymore. I don't know what that is. Sarah Killboy Skinner is the singer now for Bad Wolves. But I don't know if that's, I don't know him well enough to know if that's a guy who's pretending to be a girl or otherwise. But the fans of Skillet stood up and said, hey, wait a minute, I thought you were Christian rock. What's with the crossdresser? And Skillet is denying that that's why they're off the tour, but it's awfully coincidental to say that they got a lot of heat. And then they said, but I stand up for them. That's the way their belief system is. That's their.
2: I know, but I don't think, I think you could get. Can't you get in trouble for
0: no.
2: that?
0: No. You can have whoever you want on your tour. You just can't say transgender, this, that, and the other. You can if you want to. They're not going to do that because it affects ticket sales. But they looked at their fan base, and their fan base doesn't like the trans community and doesn't like the gay thing. It's against what they believe. And if you're going to go out and say we're a Christian rock band, and then you're going to invite Christians to the party that are leaning into that, they don't want this other thing there. They're wrong. Skillet's wrong, but at least they're sticking to their guns, and I admire that. Listen, I've always said that about like the Muslims. I admire the ones in Afghanistan who are like, nope, our book says we got to live in the 7th century and quest for nothing. We do not seek material anything. And they're living in huts and stuff. Like, eh, yeah. You're following the guidelines a little bit better than the convenience of the Western religion. I don't like either Skillet or Bad Wolves 2.0, which has no one in the band anymore. Like you were telling me, even the songwriter's not there.
3: Yeah, Doc Coyle's gone. So,
0: anybody from Bad Wolves that you like?
2: That's the reason why they fired him. I'm like, wait a minute, we were supposed to get the band.
0: Well, who are you?
2: Yeah.
0: Who's the dude in the dress? We're Bad Wolves. No, you're not. You identify as Bad Wolves. I don't know Bad Wolves was doing that great with their original lineup.
3: I don't think so.
0: You know?
3: I don't know, but...
0: Either way, it's an interesting dilemma. The whole trans thing keeps popping into everything. Ricky Schroeder can't even let Dolly Parton die without bringing him up. Bad Wolves and Skillet are fighting because there might be a dude in a dress. I mean, I think somewhere in the Bible it says you shouldn't let women sing, so Skillet's kind of breaking the rules with that, too. Like, that's... if you're going to be biblical, having that brought up on stage while she's on her period is against the Bible, so let's buckle down, Skillet. But the rumors that are out there... Killboy Skinner addressed those rumors in a statement, shutting down plainly that she confirmed she operates an OnlyFans. Oh, she also had that OnlyFans account. I forgot they were mad about that, too, because she's evidently showing her hooch on the internet for money on the side. And that Skillet's camp originally didn't want her to go public with the reasons that there was a lineup change and all this other stuff, and then somebody spilled the beans. So, who knows? I don't know what's going on with it. Whether or not Bad Wolves was mad and some people left because they've got a tranny. I don't know what's going on. Trannies are getting involved in an awful lot of stuff.
2: They lost at least 30 tickets on that tour.
0: Yeah. It's not like this. I don't think that place was selling out. And like a lot of venues are like, good, we can cancel. I don't know if you're ready for the, I don't know if you're ready for prime time, trans. It doesn't seem like you have your argument all solid and everybody gets fired. Nobody can talk to you. And again, I stand by it. I think do whatever you want. That's your life. I have no beef with anybody dressing up like the opposite gender at all. But if it's funny, I'm going to laugh at it. Like if you're an ugly man dressed as a woman, that's never not going to be hilarious to me. I will always look at that and go, that's do whatever you want. I'm not trying to stop you, but that's funny. You don't look anything like what you think you are. Like, we're not fooled. And when people call you on it, you have to go, I know. It's just how I feel. It's less about how I look. I just like the clothes. But if you're a man dressed as... If Brett started to show up in a dress, it would probably take me a year to not laugh every time I saw him first. Like when he came in the morning, he goes, morning, which he says every morning. And he was in a dress and like a gown. And Brady and I would look at each other like,
4: he's not going to stop.
0: I'm like, I can't not laugh at it.
3: And we would do that. My dad would rise from his ashes and come back and beat the hell out of me.
0: Your dad would do that Nosferatu, like straight up out of the ground thing with his arms crossed. My dad's not dead, and he would do the same thing out of a bed.
2: You look very nice. Yeah.
0: So are you into banging dudes now, Brett?
5: Hey, yo, whoa, hey. I just like the outfits and the pumps.
0: Are you a Ricky Owen?
5: Oh! I got stabbed in the heart.
0: Are you into the Pisha deal? I just want to talk to you in a language only you know. I tell you what, that blows my skirt up, the Pisha deal. I would laugh every day. It would take a year for me to not, to have it like not be funny. And then every once in a while it would be funny again. It would be one of those great jokes that's really hilarious and then not funny and then funny again. Every time I thought I was tired of Brett coming in a dress, the next time he wore like chiffon, I would lose my mind again. I would be like, oh my God, Brady, have you seen Brett today? Hilarious.
3: Hi, so, boys, look at these legs.
0: Yeah, Brett's shaving.
2: He's wearing a scarf.
0: Or just think of it, Brett in a sundress, just sitting on that couch over there in the studio after everything's done, just fanning himself. Like, oh, so hot.
3: Well, you never have to worry about that.
0: I'm thinking about it, funny. Men in dress is always funny.
3: That's Father Dale.
0: Oh, he's the man in dress. So I want to just point that out to the trans people. You do whatever you want. Nobody's trying to stop you. But if I laugh at you, it doesn't mean I hate all trans people. It just means you look funny. You know, when I laugh at a dopey person who knows what, you know, like if Brett came in dressed up in funny clothes, I'd laugh at that too. It doesn't mean I hate all cisgender men. Just that dude looks funny right now. We got to get back to that where we make fun of an individual and not everyone represents an entire group of people. If you're a black guy and a clown nose, I might laugh at that.
5: What you laughing at?
0: Like, you? My people? No. Just you, Lamar. And then I'd drive away laughing.
2: This mother.
0: Now, he'd catch me because he drives that scat pack. I'd be in trouble. I have a Jeep. They're not very fast. We got the entertainment drill coming up. Nice job, Ricky Schroeder. And well done, Boy George, to bring back the 80s defense team I did not know existed.
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7: Valley weather for Thursday. There's an extreme heat warning, sunny and hot, high 113, partly cloudy overnight, low 90, and that's Thursday's Valley weather.
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0: you go. It is a glorious, glorious Papa Roach. Now, hold on. Close kid and dog are all done back there. Okay. I got my landscapers have left the gate open. Well, I gotta fix this. So when dogs running all over the place, Brady, can't have that. I gotta say thanks to Greg Napier.
1: Yeah.
0: He came out this morning. He's got Greg's Mobile Dent Repair. That's a cool deal. Comes out and fixes dents in your car?
1: Mm-hmm.
0: To your house?
1: Yeah.
0: Oh, that's cool.
1: A couple of plungers and just pull them out.
0: Greg, I believe we went to high school at the same time. He was adopted.
1: He was a year or two below you. Okay. But yeah, he went to Chrisman, you. Went to Rhodes.
0: I didn't go to Chrisman, but
1: right.
0: I did go to Rhodes.
1: Yeah.
0: All right. Thanks, Greg. Greg dropped some stuff off this morning. He said it was crazy busy out there.
1: Oh, yeah.
0: That's awesome. Could have our Sambuca party. Next week, Brett.
1: Finally.
0: That's a beautiful thing. It's time now for the Entertainment Drill. 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
0: That's a good woman.
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2: A road map of planned projects.
3: No, I liked your first one better. We're going to mop up these roads. 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Or gray, depending on what your roads look like, Brett.
2: Her team's going to be busy.
0: Mopping roads? Yeah, that's a lot.
2: Dolly's Tennessee and

0: Travel Stops will celebrate National Truck Appreciation Month beginning September 13th. The Songteller Hotel and Dolly's Life of Many Colors Museum will have a grand opening on September 29th. Dolly Dolls will be available on September 15th. Dolly's Cup of Ambition Coffee will launch September 29th. Dolly on the Holly is coming to the holiday season. And Dolly's Broadway production of Dolly, a True Original Musical.
1: Beautiful thing.
0: All things are moving forward. There's three more projects.
1: That's right. Speaking of Dolly's breasts, I got to give a huge shout out to the great Kylie Jenner, who has right now, as I believe, if you showed a show of hands of all the men in the room right now, who the best breasts in the world belong to, Kylie's on the list. Those things are spectacular. She was on a podcast with her good friend Stassi Karanikalaya, who also has an amazing set of breasts. And Kylie Jenner said something spectacular about her already great boobs. She wants them to be much bigger, and what she would like is for her boobs to get into a room before she does.
2: Clown cams.
1: Wholeheartedly support. No. I wholeheartedly support. Now that Dolly's gone, that Kylie Jenner picks up the mantle and goes for some parting cans. Sure, it'll wreck her, but let's be honest. She's addicted to plastic surgery. She's going to be doing this all the time, so we might as well get the clown cans in there while she still looks pretty good, rather than when she's 50 and things are really falling apart. Yeah. And she's got like a snare drum for a face because she's pulled it back so many times. I admire this. I like it. I think she's turned 28 this month. Look at that. Look at that, Brett. Tell me there's better boobs out there than those.
3: There are. I can't name too many more.
1: No, they built the perfect woman.
0: The final.
1: Won't last long.
2: Cans, Sydney or her?
1: Well, I mean, that's natural versus this. I mean, I still would go with the Kylie because I find Kylie more attractive than Sydney Sweeney. But Sydney Sweeney's got some really good ones.
3: Yeah.
1: It doesn't mean she's the only one, but if we're doing a debate. Man, you're not losing whichever one you pick out of the hat there.
3: There's no wrong choice.
1: There's no short straw in that one. And her friend Stassi Karanikalaya. There's another set right there. Oof. Sorry, Bertie. Go ahead. We got boob distracted.
0: Blake Lively wanted $8 million for legal fees from Justin Baldini. She got $400,000.
1: Shoot high and take what you get. Maybe she really only needed $100,000. It's like what I'm doing with State Farm. I asked for $1 billion. If I get $400,000, it's going to look like I failed, but will it?
0: The final six candidates to be the next James Bond. You got Jack Barton.
1: I don't know who that is.
0: He's from Poor Things, Netflix, Heartstopper. Jacob Elordi.
1: Oh, yeah. The
0: Frankenstein. Saltburn, Euphoria.
1: He's a big dude.
0: Paul Mescal from Gladiator 2.
1: Yeah.
0: Mnet. Callum Turner. Jack Loudon. Slow Horses. Dunkirk.
1: Dunkirk, I know.
0: Pride and Prejudice. And Harris Dickinson from Baby Girl, Triangle of Sadness, Iron Claw.
1: I still like Idris Elba. And I know people get mad when it's Black Bond.
0: Yes, he's not in the mix.
1: He's too old now. They're trying to go with a younger Bond.
0: Yeah. And of the candidates, I think we've got a Irish person, got a couple Australian.
1: Would you guys be opposed to Girl Bond?
3: Yes.
1: Okay.
3: It was like Girl Ghostbusters.
1: Yeah, no.
3: Girl. Yeah. What was the other one?
1: Well, Girl Hangover ended up being pretty good because that was the...
3: There's an exception to every rule.
1: Yeah, that's true. That is true.
3: The Girl Oceans.
1: Yeah. Oh, yeah, Ocean's 8.
3: You know, it's just, no.
1: Two-thirds of the other oceans.
3: Mm-hmm.
0: The first trailer for the Wonka competition show on Netflix was unveiled. Wonka's The Golden Ticket.
1: It's out?
0: The trailer, it will start September 23rd. It's 9 episodes.
1: Yeah, they've already filmed it?
0: Yeah.
1: Oh, this is spectacular. It's one of the best ideas for a show I've seen in a long time.
0: An original Oompa Loompa is in it.
1: Oh, that's going to be sad.
0: 1971 Rusty Goff.
2: How old is this dude?
0: He's old. They show. They put it. He hasn't changed hardly.
1: Well,
0: at all.
1: He's fully
0: still
1: grown now.
0: Yeah. He's got green hair.
1: Well, now it just
3: did he grow any?
1: Now it's just the horrors of aging that's made him look more like an Oompa Loompa than he did when he was one.
3: Is he gonna be like Grandpa Joe in the bed with the other Oompa Loompas or what?
0: No, he looks great.
1: How old was he when he was an Oompa Loompa? Even if he was 15,
0: he's probably in his.
1: He's 80.
0: Yeah, he's gotta be.
1: Oh, those don't live that long.
3: Those
1: they don't. They usually get eaten by snoz gobblers and dune wranglers.
0: They've got permission to use Gene Wilder's voice, and he will actually host.
1: Yeah, remember that was the big debate. They AI'd Wilder's voice for that.
0: And so it's pretty wild, the premise of it. They compete in that candy factory.
1: Yeah, they rebuilt the Wonka candy factory.
0: It looks like it gets pretty intense.
1: And then they have like Squid Games in it.
0: Yep.
1: I think it's great. And did they cast it like the movie? Is there like a guy who's playing, who's like a Mike TV lookalike and then a Veruca Salt? Are there going to be the same, like the competitors kind of fit the mold of the kids that went through the factory? And do you have to bring your grandfather if you're Charlie Bucket?
0: You just have to watch the trailer.
1: I
0: haven't
1: so.
0: Seen the
1: I
0: cast.
1: See that. Yeah. That's a great idea.
0: There's even a challenge with lickable wallpaper.
3: Nice. About fizzy lifting drink.
1: I gotta try that. Fizzy lifting drink. Yeah. That's just Willie's remedy, by the way.
3: Still gonna try that.
1: Oh.
0: BuzzFeed put together a list of older celebrities who must be protected at all costs.
1: Mean for like from attack?
0: No, just we gotta make sure and be gentle with them.
1: Oh, okay. You know. Well, Clint Eastwood's 96. He's gotta be on there.
0: Oh yeah, he's on there. But a couple I didn't even realize
1: Pacino.
0: Were still.
1: Pacino.
0: William Daniels.
1: Oh, yeah.
0: And
1: he's 100 years old.
0: Bonnie Bartlett.
1: So that
0: 99 and 97.
1: All of the St. Elsewhere cast is living to. Like, there was another one, Norman Lloyd, who was on that show, lived to be 104. Yeah, that whole show has, like, this amazing longevity.
0: Mel Brooks, 100.
1: Yeah.
0: Tippi Hedren, 96.
1: From the Birds? That's Melanie Griffith's mom.
0: Sophia Loren.
1: Yeah, that's right.
0: Is 91. 92 next.
1: Sophia
0: week.
1: Looks good too. 491.
0: Michael Caine.
1: He's very old, baby.
0: 93. George Takei.
1: Oh my. 89.
0: Sir David Attenborough. 100.
1: He's 100 years old. He's not the one that does the narration. That's Richard, right? Or David? Which
0: He's
1: one?
0: He's taking over.
1: Who is?
0: David. Richard died. David took it over.
1: Is Richard Attenborough dead?
0: Yeah.
1: Oh, I didn't know that. You're not looking at me with a lot of confidence. You're making that up, aren't you?
0: He's the Jurassic Park guy.
1: Yeah, but you're not sure.
0: He passed away. Oh, yeah.
1: Okay, you
0: are? I'm banking on it.
1: You're going to put your money on that?
0: Bank it.
1: All right, let's see. I don't doubt you. Richard Attenborough is very dead, 2014. Nice job. And I don't know that was Richard and David is the...
4: Well, they're looking at the animal.
1: Yeah.
4: Ooh, this is a fly trap you wouldn't want to get caught in.
0: You mentioned probably our boy Shatner's on there. Dick Van Dyke's 100, 101 in December.
1: Man.
0: Judi Dench will be 92 in December.
1: Clint's not on there? He's 96.
3: Well, he can handle himself. He doesn't need
1: right.
3: to be protected.
1: Protect Clint Eastwood.
0: He's a Republican.
1: Oh, that's true. Oh, that's very true. They want him dead.
4: Yeah. Your vote still counts, you lib cucks. Got a midterm coming up, and I'm going to vote for the future that I won't even be part of.
0: It is interesting. That whole list, he's not on.
1: That is strange that he's... Huh. Arnold's got to be up there. He's a bad ticker, and he's pushing 80.
3: Pacino's 86.
1: Jesus Christmas. Really?
4: I don't have much longer to live, Brett. You better start getting this Sambuca ready. Get the matches out. We're going to light one up.
1: How about that? All right.
0: June Squibb. I got nothing there.
1: Me neither. Oh, shit. What's June Squibb?
0: 96. She'll be 97 in November.
1: June Squibb? Wasn't she the voice
0: Lily
1: of something?
0: Lily Tomlin is still 86.
1: Yeah, June Squibb was in a bunch of movies, like Woody Allen stuff.
0: Do you recognize her when you see her?
1: Well, no, because she looks like she's melted. It's a recent picture. She looks like a melted fire.
0: Oh,
1: victim.
0: Yeah, I know her.
1: You do? Weirdo.
3: Well,
1: she looks a little bit
3: this
1: like
3: morning.
1: Yeah, that's true. If your mom goes for another 20 years, maybe She looks like Bunny if Bunny had a lot of age on her. Yeah. Little buns on there.
3: Wasn't Barbara Eden 95?
1: She's still alive?
3: She's in her 90s. I think so, isn't she?
1: She was Tripp's
3: like 92, buddy. 93?
1: She's friends with Tripp. They had a doodle club they were in.
3: Yeah, she's still alive.
1: And I asked Tripp, I'm like, when you go to the doodle meetings at Eden's house, is it good? I'm like,
5: oh, yeah, still looks real nice.
1: I'm like, did you bang Barbara Eden? And he goes,
5: the show must go on. I believe the microphone is calling.
1: I'm like, you f- genie.
5: Nuh-uh. Wink, wink.
1: I don't know if he did or not. I like to think he did.
0: Major Reeve.
1: I'd run with it. Major Reeve.
5: She'd fold her arms and blink her eyes, and I couldn't help it.
3: Get in the bottle.
5: Yeah. Well, we were in the bottle.
1: I hope he nailed her, but I don't think he did.
3: Damn it.
1: Fingers crossed the trip right before, like, the end of the day. By the way, I did nail just drives off.
0: Roger.
1: His dog and his goggles. That's it. We're done. Larry's coming up next, everybody, and he's got a full day of front of you. He's got all sorts of tickets to give away and more talk about nonsense. Larry's next. Have yourselves a great Thursday. Oh, wait, Brett, you're going out tonight. Oh, they got a lot going on tonight. Brett's going to EOS tonight from 5 to 7 out there in the West Valley. You're going out to Surprise.
3: 303 and Cactus.
1: And then Native Grill and Wings tonight, Toledo, is going to be over there at Gilbert and Germain Road from 5:30 until 7:30 for the Handle the Heat eating contest. $2,500 on the line. Get there a little early, sign up, and have that contest start at the Native Grill and Wings. That's tonight on Gilbert and Germain at 5:30. Somebody's walking with $2,500. That's awesome. Just for eating. We do it every day. Might as well get paid for it. That's it. Larry's next. So long.
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3: Valley weather for Thursday. There's an extreme heat warning, sunny and hot, high 113, partly cloudy overnight, low 90. And that's Thursday's Valley weather.
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Yo, that's Audio Slave. Hello, it's Larry McFeely. It's another busy day. We'll be out a couple of places today. We've got a major concert going down tonight, a U-Fest ticket drop that's happening tomorrow. Here we go. It's Thursday on Arizona's Rock Station, 98 KUPD.

0: That's what people have been saying to me for 31 years now. Why don't you get a job, Larry? A real one. It's Arizona's Rock Station, 98 KUPD. Larry McFeely, and as I'd mentioned before, big concert going down tonight with Avenged Sevenfold. Good Charlotte also playing at the Talking Stick, and I'm sure you can still grab tickets if you want to head out there tonight. So we lost a couple of big names this week. First, Dolly Parton. Yesterday morning, we found out about Tim Curry. And there are plenty of rock stars doing social media posts yesterday all throughout the day talking about how upset they were, including Slash, Dave Draymond from Disturbed, Flea from the Chili Peppers. It's a huge loss. I think Tim Curry was probably most remembered for Rocky Horror Picture Show, and of course, as Pennywise the Clown in It. He was very good at acting evil, even though he was such a wonderful person. Well, in his honor today, for your chance at Universal Studios Hollywood passes to the Halloween Horror Nights, you are texting the word evil to 97936 for a four-pack of tickets. Text the word evil to 97936. Like I'd mentioned before, we're going to be out in a couple of spots later today, and I'll let you know all about it when we come back.
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4: Valley weather for Thursday. There's an extreme heat warning, sunny and hot, high 113, partly cloudy overnight, low 90. And that's Thursday's Valley weather.
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0: Chili Peppers right there. And like I was saying earlier, Flea was posting his thoughts yesterday on the loss of actor Tim Curry. And he was like, I was a kid who was dressed up in my mom's makeup. And then I went to go see Rocky Horror Picture Show. And then like years later, there I am working with him doing voices for the animated series The Wild Thornberries. He was kind, smart, and funny as hell. God bless him. How about that? It's Larry McFeely. And one of the films I always forget about with Tim Curry was Legend with Tom Cruise, where he played that demon-looking character. Incredible makeup. Really scary. Tim Curry, he was able to pull it off? Well, speaking of scary, I've got your passes to Halloween Horror Nights at Universal Studios Hollywood today. And you are texting the word EVIL, E-V-I-L, to 97936 for a chance at a four-pack of tickets. Text EVIL to 97936. We've also got those tickets on the free 98KUPD app, and you can rack up those listening hours to score them on the app, too. 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So do yourself a favor. Tap that app today, just like Leah Grau is doing right now in Glendale. Also listening on the app, Scott Klein in Scottsdale. Scott in Scottsdale. And Rick Brandt in Sun City. Nice job. Thanks for listening on the app. Next hour, I've got Larry's Lunch Sack, and we'll play some Pearl Jam on the 35th anniversary of the release of the album 10.
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So it's looking like this band right here is taking place of Bad Wolves, who are scheduled to open for Skillet on this upcoming tour. And what happened there is a whole other ball of wax. But this is Autumn Kings with Gone, Gone, Gone on 98 KUPD. I got a feeling.

I told you earlier, today marks the 35-year anniversary of the release of the album 10 from Pearl Jam. Crazy, right? Guitarist Mike McCready says 10 to him is an album that sounds like the band had been together for many, many years, but in reality, they weren't. He says 10 was the example of the first situation I was in when everything was firing on all cylinders, and before you knew it, 10 turned into a defining record of the 90s grunge and alternative scene. 3.5 decades later, the songs on 10 live a mythical and spiritual experience, and the fans have lifted songs like Alive to a universe that's bigger than when we first recorded it. Here's Pearl Jam on Arizona's Rock Station, 98KU.

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20: Valley weather for Thursday. There's an extreme heat warning. Sunny and hot, high 113. Partly cloudy overnight, low 90. And that's Thursday's Valley weather.
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0: Arizona.

Shine down right there. It's Arizona's rock station, 98KUPD, Larry McFeely. The day is flying on by. It is the end of your lunch hour, and I think you know what that means. It's time. It's time for Larry's Lunch Sack. You're texting the word lunch to 97936 for your chance at scoring Larry's Lunch Sack, brought to you by your Valley Toyota dealers. 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U-Fest 2026 with Godsmack. It's happening September 12th. We got the Offspring tickets, Dying Fetus tickets. Also, the band Periphery playing the Van Buren. Those tickets are in the lunch sack today, too. $25 gift card to Von Hansen's Meats and Spirits. We're also giving you guys a family four-pack of Diamondbacks Phillies tickets. All that and more in Larry's Lunch Sack. Text LUNCH to 97936 for your chance at scoring Larry's Lunch Sack.

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14: Valley weather for Thursday. There's an extreme heat warning. Sunny and hot. High 113. Partly cloudy overnight. Low 90. And that's Thursday's Valley weather.
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Our new water bottle count for Operation Hydration is 1,969,312 with another week left. 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

0: Arizona's rock station, 98 KUPD with Muse right there. It's Larry McFeely, and I gave away some tickets to U-Fest in the lunch sack today. And the show with Godsmack, STP and Dorothy, is coming up really fast here. It's September 12th. Now, if you've been looking to win tickets from us and you didn't win the lunch sack this week, we've got one of those ticket drops with Vandal Vodka tomorrow. It's over at Circle K at 7th Street and Buckeye from 5 to 6 p.m. When I say ticket drop, what I mean is we blast out tickets until we're out of them. And I think last Friday, that happened in like 5 minutes. So you want to make sure that you're there and you can score them while they last. Again, that's tomorrow at Circle K with Vandal Vodka, 7th Street and Buckeye, 5 to 6 p.m. U-Fest tickets going out until they're gone. And Shanman can get you more details on that later on. Plus, he'll let you know what Holmberg's Morning Sickness is up to tomorrow, how you can get on board a cruise, a Tom Cruise. No, a Chris Jericho cruise. He's got the info coming up after 2 o'clock. Before I get out of here, new music on the way from Bill Murray.
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That's it for me. Shanman's got your tickets to Slaughter to Prevail and Stained tickets, too, today. I leave you with new music from Bill Murray and the Shanman's up after 2.

Arizona's Rock Station 98KUPD. Good afternoon, friends. It's Shan Man hanging out with you. And boy, we got a very busy afternoon for you. We got Dick Toledo out this afternoon. Also, Brett is going to be out, the hardest working man in showbiz. And a couple shows happening tonight. And I will have tickets to give away to go see Stained and Slaughter to Prevail. So stick with the radio station. We'll try to get all the info to you guys as fast as we can.

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14: Valley weather for Thursday. There's an extreme heat warning. Sunny and hot. High 113. Partly cloudy overnight. Low 90. And that's Thursday's Valley weather.
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afternoon, Brett Vesely is going to be squatting over at the EOS Fitness from 5 until 7 p.m. over on the west side of town, his favorite side, Cactus Road and the 303 Freeway. 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Also, Brett's going to get you signed up for tickets for U-Fest, Five Finger Death Punch, and, of course, all kinds of EOS swag.

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0: Arizona's Rock Station 98K UPD. What's going on, guys? It is a busy Thursday. The Shan Man hanging out with you. Thank you so much for being with us. And God, like I said earlier, we got a lot of things happening here at the radio station. I mean, it's been a busy week for the most part. We've had a lot of losses. Dolly Parton, Tim Curry, and then, of course, today I learned that the voice of Optimus Prime from our childhood, Peter Cullen, had died at 85. And then in the music world, Tobias Forge from Ghost, he said, I'm going to go on a hiatus. You know what? I don't want to just go back and make an album to force it. He goes, I want to make an album for a reason. So looks like Ghost is going to be going on a hiatus. If you are a big fan of them, doesn't look like they're going to be coming through town or making any type of music anytime soon. But other bands are still making music, kind of like Avenged Sevenfold. They're going to be making music tonight over at the Talking Stick Resort Amp with Good Charlotte. Looks like the gates are going to be opening about 4:30 today, and showtime is around 6 o'clock. There's a post over on our Instagram and Facebook page if you want to get that schedule of what is going to be happening tonight.
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9: Valley weather for Thursday. There's an extreme heat warning, partly cloudy going into the evening, overnight low 90. Tomorrow, sunny, hot, high 112. And that's Thursday's Valley weather.
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Arizona's Rock Station, 98KUPD. That track, Sex and Candy, came out in 1997. Kind of old, man. And not that I'm calling him old, but Maynard James Keenan posted on his social media yesterday that he had a hip replacement and that he was actually touring while he had this tear in his hip. And so he waited until the tour was done and then went and got the hip replacement. And he did it all for Dolly Parton. No, I'm just kidding. Maynard is a true trooper, and we wish him nothing but the best in his recovery.

0: on the Shan, man. I didn't expect it to be this busy for a Thursday afternoon, but it is here, at least at the radio station, because we have all kinds of things happening. In fact, I mentioned that not only was Avenged Sevenfold coming through town tonight, but we also have Black Veil Brides in town over at the Van Buren. So if you want to try to pick up tickets, you can go get them at the door today and go see them with Caskets and Archers, who's a very good band too. And speaking of giving away tickets, I got tickets for you to go see Slaughter to Prevail. They're going to be in town on September 14th. And I'd like to send you on out to the Arizona Financial Theater, you and a friend, if you give me a call right now. Eighth caller at 602-585-9800. 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

0: Someone is going to go to slaughter to prevail, and we got to go to the phone lines right now. 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Who is this?
1: Hi, this is Brenda.
0: Hi, Brenda. How are you?
1: Hi, I'm doing awesome.
0: Oh, great. What do you got going on for this afternoon?
1: I'm about to pick up my wallet.
0: All right. Well, you want to go see Slaughter to Prevail?
1: Hell yeah.
0: Hell yeah. Congratulations.
1: Awesome.
0: Cool. 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
19: Valley weather for Thursday. There's an extreme heat warning, partly cloudy going into the evening, overnight low 90. Tomorrow, sunny, hot, high 112. And that's Thursday's Valley weather.
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Arizona's Rock Station 98 KUPD. Avenged Sevenfold planned tonight over at the Talking Stick Resort Amp, and the gates are opening, or dare I say, the sinister gates are opening up at 4:30. I can't take full credit for that. I got to give credit to GusGusGoose69 on Instagram for that joke. But hopefully you're out there getting ready to get on inside and check out the merch booth. And if you want to make a last-minute decision and go see the show, tickets are available at the door.

Arizona's Rock Station, 98K UPD. What's going on? It is the Shan Man, and boy, oh boy, what a busy afternoon it has been here in the studio. I don't know what it's been like for you guys out there, but boy, we have been crazy with events here at the radio station. We've got concerts happening, announcements, you name it, man. So here's the thing. In about an hour, Toledo is going to be hanging out over at Native Grill and Wings in Chandler off of Gilbert Road and Germain from 5:30 until 7:30 p.m. We all know how expensive things are, especially groceries, but here's your chance to win $2,500 in your pocket just for eating hot wings. So go on out, ask Toledo how you get signed up, and he will enter you into that contest. And of course, coming up at 5 o'clock, we have Mandatory Metallica. We'll do it commercial free, and in the next hour, I will have tickets to give away to go see Stained, too. So as I said, a lot of things.

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1: 5 o'clock is straight up, and it is time for Mandatory Metallica, your favorite time of day. And, of course, brought to you by Gateway Community College. It is a busy afternoon here at the radio station. We got a lot of events happening. Bread is out. Toledo is out. We got two shows happening right now. We got Avenged Sevenfold happening tonight, and Black Veil Brides happening over at the Van Buren later. I also have tickets to give away to go see Stained, and we're going to do it commercial-free. So let's not waste any more time, and let's go ahead and kick it off with something off of Death Magnetic. How about That Was Just Your Life? It's Mandatory Metallica, 98 KUPD.